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1: Some stories may not be suitable for little ears.
2: Good morning, I'm Courtney Thornton. The Jewish community is remembering the three-year anniversary of the Hamas attack on Israel. On October 7, 2023, Hamas launched a land, sea and air assault, killing around 1,200 people and taking around 250 hostages. Michelle Goldman from the Jewish Board of Deputies says it was the deadliest day in Israel's history.
3: We recall the depravity of events that took place on October 7, which horrified Australians from all backgrounds, but especially left a deep scar on Jewish Australians who lost family and friends.
2: A former army colonel says training always carries a risk as the force mourns the loss of one of its soldiers. 28-year-old Corporal Brendan Hannum was killed in a vehicle rollover during a training exercise in the Northern Territory. Mike Kelly says the incident highlights the dangers faced by those in the ADF.
4: Training accidents are, you know, a feature, a risk of life in the ADF. Now, these losses happen regularly in training because you have to be exercising in difficult terrains and environments and trying to simulate wartime contexts to make the training effective.
2: The opposition is brushing off criticism from the business community over its immigration policy. The coalition has pledged to slash net overseas migration to 100,000 in its first and second year of government. Industry groups warn the cuts will hurt the economy by starving businesses of workers. But Nationals leader Matt Canavan says high migration is driving down living standards.
5: Created massive issues for our economy, for our housing availability, but just basic services for Australians. And so basically you've got a situation now that, yes, importing more people to our country does increase GDP, does increase the total size of the economy. Doesn't increase people's living standards, though.
2: The Australian Information Commissioner is investigating the privacy practices of the makers of software used in Anko smart glasses sold at Kmart. The OAIC says it has no assurance the company behind the software is protecting the personal data of Australians. Death Row inmate Krista Pike is now conscious and speaking, almost a week after a botched execution attempt in Tennessee. The 50-year-old was rushed to hospital after two doses of the lethal injection drug pentobarbital. Research suggests a few days of exposure to e-cigarette vapour can be enough to injure delicate lung tissue, leaving it more vulnerable to viral infection. US researchers say vaping caused damage within 24 hours, weakening protective barriers, slowing cell growth and repair, and increasing cell death. In sport, Alex de Minaur is taking some consolation from his return to form in Asia, despite retiring injured from the China Open final. The Aussie not able to continue after a marathon tiebreak in the first set, handing Novak Djokovic his 34th straight win in Beijing. De Minaur says it's been a strong week up until the final match.
6: A lot of good tennis. I played some great stuff. Felt amazing on the court. And yeah, it's a lot of confidence from this first week.
2: Reigning Bathurst 1000 champion Matt Payne says he's looking at Mount Panorama differently this year after claiming his first win. The Grove Racing driver and championship leader navigated torrential rain to lift the Peter Brock Trophy in 2025. Payne says he's far more relaxed ahead of this weekend.
7: It changes how you see this race, I think. You know, the pressure's off to try and get that first time. I feel like there's a lot of pressure on, you know, the guys that haven't got that quite yet.
2: Weather details next.
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9: Weather across Perth today, 23 degrees and sunny. It's going to be 13 overnight. The rains are coming Thursday, Friday, Saturday and Sunday. Up to 21, as low as 19. But then Monday, the rain is gone. The sun is back and 20 degrees.
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10: Reading from the book of Psalms, chapter 18, verse 2. 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
11: 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Wholeheartedly connected.
12: You're listening to Leah and Dan.
13: All right. I've never been to jail. I talk like I'm tough.
14: Hi, I'm Leah.
13: Should I dump button that?
14: And Musty.
13: No. That's a gross word. Never say that again, please.
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13: Hello.
14: Dan here for your Wednesday morning, the 7th of October.
13: Wow.
14: 6 minutes past eight, about to tick over to 7 minutes past eight.
13: Wow, on the 7th.
14: Just now.
13: On the 7th, wow.
14: Mm-hmm.
13: The 7th, 8:07 on the 7th. What a time to be alive, guys.
14: Today's going to be a beautiful day.
13: It's going to be lovely. Enjoy it because It's not going to be that nice for the rest of the week.
14: Get out there. Enjoy the sun today.
9: Life. Be in it. Enjoy the sun. Do your washing. Because washing without
14: definitely
9: the
14: sun is a change of season. Though.
13: Oh, yeah.
14: I know the rains are coming
13: back. Yeah, the pollen's up. I'll tell you that much. Everybody
14: do you
13: out
14: get
13: there
14: hay
13: is
14: fever?
13: Just... You know what? I didn't used to, but I think as I'm getting older, I am.
14: Right.
13: Yeah. Which I'm
14: developing it.
13: Oh,
14: interesting.
13: Not the worst.
14: Yes.
13: You know, but you know what's not the worst?
14: What?
13: Today.
14: Yeah.
13: And this little breakfast show we got here for you, because it is a school holiday edition of the breakfast show. It's like a breakfast show, but if we just reminisced.
14: Yes, exactly right. Yeah, we're going back to our vault and going through the archives and all the files bringing out some of our favourite moments.
13: Indeed. What would be in your vault? If you had a vault at home, what would you have in it?
14: Ooh, like hypothetically?
13: Hypothetically.
14: Because I might have no treasures, but if I did... I don't know. I just think of a treasure chest, a full pirate mode.
13: Oh, yeah.
14: Coins.
13: Yeah, the lost treasure of Tortuga or whatever it's called.
14: Aztec gold.
13: Yeah, the Aztec gold. It's always the Aztec gold. Yeah, same. Aztec gold.
14: Gold bars, actually. I take that back.
13: Yeah, maybe the Heart of the Sea from Titanic.
14: Heart of the Sea.
13: That could be cool. You know, like the blue gem that she throws into the ocean.
14: Is it blue? I thought it was red. Was it not a ruby? Is it blue?
13: It was blue, right?
14: For real. Is that also real? Or is that just part of the movie?
13: It's part of the movie.
14: It's not factual, is it?
13: What is it called? Heart of the Sea.
14: Did Jack was the one that gave that to Rose, right? This is terrible. I haven't seen Titanic in so long.
13: I don't know where he got that from. No. The fancy guy. Billy Zane.
14: Oh,
13: Billy
14: that's
13: Zane
14: right.
13: gave
14: no,
13: it to
14: of
13: her.
14: Course, of course.
13: It was blue.
14: Sorry.
13: It was
14: You're
13: blue.
14: You're right. It was blue. Okay.
13: Yeah. I mean... Red would have made more sense because it's been Love Heart. But, you know, I guess it was foreshadowing.
14: What?
13: Blue, cold. Her heart for him.
14: Jack dies. Spoiler.
13: Cold water.
14: Yeah.
13: All that jazz.
14: Ice, baby. Anyway. All right, let's keep going.
13: Let's go. Here's Jack Johnson. It is a school holiday edition of The Breakfast Show. You're going to hear some great bits from the past term. But first, Jackie Johnson.

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1: Sports, ticketing, technology, what are they up to?
2: Well, I saw this headline yesterday and it's talking about how facial recognition could soon become your ticket into the footy grounds, the AFL.
1: I see what's going on.
2: So this is already happening at Geelong. So yeah. They've started letting members scan their face to get into games.
1: That's interesting.
2: And the idea is that they're trying to make it more efficient so you don't have to queue up as I mean, I suppose there's still a queue, but you... Once you scan your face, this would be prior to the game, I believe, your ticket, so you're purchasing that. They have that information, and then you can just walk straight through. You don't have to scan your phone. You don't have to worry about a paper ticket, anything like that.
1: I think they're doing this in the States at Intuit Dome, the home of the Clippers. And that's like the newest stadium, and it's full of technology. And I think that's one of the things they're doing there is when you get your ticket on your device... You scan your face on your device, and that means you just wander in. There's no ticket stalls or anything. You just walk in.
2: Yes.
1: Well,
2: they're trialing it now in Australia then, and it is still completely optional. But the club says that the facial data is only used to verify your ticket because people... Look, not everyone is convinced. You know, people, I think, have legitimate concerns around privacy and what happens to the biometric data that they're collecting.
1: It is a bit interesting. It also makes me think, hey, don't we have other things to fix before we start working on this?
2: Yeah.
1: You know what I mean? Like,
2: yeah.
1: I don't know, lots of things.
2: Yeah,
1: like,
2: how
1: lots
2: much time
1: of money
2: are you
1: and,
2: saving from doing this? Like, and is it the most important thing? I agree.
1: Realistically, right now, you go to the football, you line up, you got your tickets on your phone. I don't think you can have paper tickets anymore.
2: Is that right? Okay.
1: Don't quote me on that.
2: Yeah.
1: But I feel like I haven't seen a paper football ticket in a long time.
2: Mm.
1: And you basically just walk up and you either scan the barcode or if it's in like your wallet on your phone, you just tap.
2: Right.
1: And you just walk through.
2: Yeah.
1: So the longest part is the bag check.
2: Mm.
1: That's the longest part of
2: all
1: of this.
2: Well, that's not going to change, though.
1: No,
2: they're always going to be checking
1: that
2: the
1: bags. That
2: takes
1: forever.
2: Yeah,
1: because they don't want to make sure you didn't bring in a bottle of water.
2: Yeah, so is it worth it, this scan, this
1: it's
2: face
1: gonna save
2: scanning?
1: Time.
2: Mm. I mean, I would opt out of this personally.
1: We know, Leah. We know you're going to opt out of it, okay?
2: Okay, well, I'm curious to know whether you would be happy for this. Like, you would, scan my face. I mean, I love it. Or whether you're saying, no, thank you.
1: Look, I'm not about the conspiracy of it, but I'm also just like, oh, who cares? You know what I mean? Like, let's just go to football. You know what I mean? Just
2: so
1: scan
2: your
1: ticket.
2: So you're for it or against
1: no,
2: it?
1: No, like, just why does it matter? Just scan the ticket.
2: So you
1: it's
2: want,
1: fine.
2: You
1: we
2: just
1: have
2: want
1: a system.
2: Scan.
1: Just scan the ticket.
2: Yep.
1: Go through.
2: Okay.
1: It's fine. We don't need to be wasting time and money and intelligent human beings' brain power on whether you can get into a football game 18 seconds faster. Like, honestly, who cares?
2: All right, let's open the
1: let's
2: phone
1: be
2: lines.
1: Real. We're still working on cancer. That's what, you know what I'm saying? Like,
2: yeah, no.
1: We're still trying to fix a couple of big problems out there.
2: You're making a
1: we
2: great
1: really
2: point.
1: Don't need to worry about whether people get into the football 18 seconds earlier. It just doesn't. Andrew from Wilson is online. Good morning, mate.
3: Good morning. How's it going?
1: Mate, we're so good. Now, Andrew, you're a pretty smart guy. You're a pretty techie guy, right?
3: Yeah, a little bit, little bit.
1: What's your thoughts on this?
3: Okay, so I bought my ticket. I've taken a photo of my face, so I'm ready to walk in. Day of the game, I'm putting on all my team face paint. So now I've got a giant Dockers anchor in the middle of my face. Or I'm painted up like some kind of wildcat.
2: Yeah.
3: And then I'm standing there at the gate going, it's me, I swear it's me.
1: That's brilliant.
2: Andrew, you make such a
1: brilliant
2: point.
1: He makes complete sense. Andrew, see, these are maybe, I don't know. I don't know what they're going to do to combat that, Andrew. It makes complete
2: maybe
1: sense.
2: Maybe when you scan your face, you got to put it all on first.
1: Maybe.
2: Like the week before.
3: Yeah.
2: Just to take the photo.
3: And then leave it on.
1: Exactly.
3: Leave it on for a week.
1: Leave it on. It's like when kids in their face paint, no, I'm not washing it off. Wash it off, son. Yeah, awesome. Andrew, thank you so much for the call there. Andrew also takes it in before. Maybe he had a progression of thoughts here. He said, imagine you'll need to stop at the gate to scan your face before it opens. Not sure if that's going to make it much quicker.
2: That's true.
1: Which
2: is
1: true. Unless it's like, because I think at the Intuit Dome in LA, there are no ticket booths. You just walk through and the cameras are just constantly scanning.
2: Oh, okay.
1: Yeah, full minority report.
2: Yeah, right.
1: Bridget from South Guildford says, while we still have humans drinking unclean water, this is not an initiative we need.
2: Yeah, I agree.
1: Absolutely.
2: And then Mandy in Como said, morning, guys. Totally agree. They could be spending money on better things and surely better ways to use technology.
1: Yeah.
2: Part of going to the footy is the queuing you get to have a little chat chat, meet some other random people, yep, rather than just all walking in. Mm-hmm. And also, I don't know how I feel about them having your face on their records. Yeah, once it goes on the digital realm, who knows who else will be tracking your face and your details. Absolutely. And your location.
1: Absolutely. Mandy also gets real lippy at footy games. So they'd have her details and be like, that's her. That's Mandy.

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7: Good morning, family. We have a breakdown on Tonkin Highway southbound at Hale Road in Forestfield. The left lane is blocked. Traffic is flowing, but still proceed with caution going through there. We also have debris on the Mitchell Freeway northbound after Hepburn Avenue in Padbury. The left lane is affected. There are no traffic delays as well, but caution is advised there. Drive safely, and that's the latest from Main Roads.

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2: Some stories may not be suitable for little ears.
3: Good morning, I'm Courtney Thornton. The Jewish community is remembering the three-year anniversary of the Hamas attack on Israel. On October 7, 2023, Hamas launched a land, sea and air assault, killing around 1,200 people and taking around 250 hostages. Michelle Goldman from the Jewish Board of Deputies says it was the deadliest day in Israel's history.
4: We recall the depravity of events that took place on October 7, which horrified Australians from all backgrounds, but especially left a deep scar on Jewish Australians who lost family and friends.
3: A former army colonel says training always carries a risk as the force mourns the loss of one of its soldiers. 28-year-old Corporal Brendan Hannum was killed in a vehicle rollover during a training exercise in the Northern Territory. Mike Kelly says the incident highlights the dangers faced by those in the ADF.
5: Training accidents are, you know, a feature, a risk of life in the ADF. These losses happen regularly in training because you have to be exercising in difficult terrains and environments and trying to simulate wartime contexts to make the training effective.
3: The opposition is brushing off criticism from the business community over its immigration policy. The coalition has pledged to slash net overseas migration to 100,000 in its first and second year of government. Industry groups warn the cuts will hurt the economy by starving businesses of workers. But Nationals leader Matt Canavan says high migration is driving down living standards.
6: Created massive issues for our economy, for our housing availability, but just basic services for Australians. And so basically you've got a situation now that, yes, importing more people to our country does increase GDP, does increase the total size of the economy. Doesn't increase people's living standards, though.
3: The Australian Information Commissioner is investigating the privacy practices of the makers of software used in Anko smart glasses sold at Kmart. The OAIC says it has no assurance the company behind the software is protecting the personal data of Australians. Death row inmate Krista Pike is now conscious and speaking, almost a week after a botched execution attempt in Tennessee. The 50-year-old was rushed to hospital after two doses of the lethal injection drug pentobarbital. Research suggests a few days of exposure to e-cigarette vapour can be enough to injure delicate lung tissue, leaving it more vulnerable to viral infection. US researchers say vaping caused damage within 24 hours, weakening protective barriers, slowing cell growth and repair, and increasing cell death. In sport, Alex de Minaur is taking some consolation from his return to form in Asia, despite retiring injured from the China Open final. The Aussie not able to continue after a marathon tiebreak in the first set, handing Novak Djokovic his 34th straight win in Beijing. De Minaur says it's been a strong week up until the final match.
7: A lot of good tennis. I played some great stuff. Felt amazing on the court. And yeah, it's a lot of confidence from this first week.
3: Reigning Bathurst 1000 champion Matt Payne says he's looking at Mount Panorama differently this year after claiming his first win. The Grove Racing driver and championship leader navigated torrential rain to lift the Peter Brock Trophy in 2025. Payne says he's far more relaxed ahead of this weekend.
8: It changes how you see this race, I think. You know, the pressure's off to try and get that first time. I feel like there's a lot of pressure on, you know, the guys that haven't got that quite yet.
3: Weather details next.
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10: Weather.
11: Weather today, partly cloudy. We're heading towards a top of 23 degrees across the city. Overnight, we're dropping down to a low of 13. Tomorrow, Thursday, showers, although they should ease throughout the day, a top of 19. Showers again for Friday and into the weekend.
10: Life words.
12: Exodus 14:14. The Lord will fight for you and you only need to be still.
10: Sunshine. Wholeheartedly connected.
13: It's Leah and Dan.
11: The files in your brain, man.
14: Have you met Leah?
15: Yeah. $1 million. Are you listening?
14: It's not wrong. It's just weird.
13: On Sunshine.
14: Sorry. Too far.
12: Hey.
11: Hey, good morning.
12: It is Leah and Dan here with you for a school holiday edition of The Breakfast Show.
11: That's right. We are playing some of our favourite moments that happened over term three, going back into our archives.
12: Absolutely. We're going down. We're taking the elevator down, all the way down to the basement vault, you know.
11: Have you ever been in one of those cool elevators?
13: where they, it's like, I'm picturing Italy. I've never been to Italy.
16: Okay.
13: But the cage ones, yes, where you have to, you've been in one?
16: Yeah, in New York. They're not fun. They're actually terrifying.
13: Really?
16: They're very scary.
13: Is there another door that closes as well, or is it just the cage?
16: I've been in one of each.
13: Wow.
16: I've been in one where it's just the and you can see what's going down.
13: Wow.
16: And I've seen one where you close that and then the doors will close.
13: I get the feeling they break a lot.
16: Yeah, they're just not. They're
13: just
16: not.
13: Just take the stairs.
16: Terrifying.
13: Yeah.
16: No, thank you. Or have you seen those ones that are just constantly moving and you just have to step into them and keep going?
13: No. What? So like a revolving door
16: kind
13: situation,
16: of,
13: but a lift? No, thanks. No, I'll take the stairs,
16: like,
13: definitely.
16: It's like a two, you maybe fit two people in it, but not really.
13: Oh, goodness, no.
16: It's my nightmare.
13: A stranger as well. So if there's already two strangers in there, you can't step in. Imagine if you tried.
16: No, no, no. Well, it's just constant. Like, so you only wait, you know, 6 feet.
13: No, that's terrifying. That's the ski lift situation.
16: Yeah,
13: I've never been skiing. I've never been to the snow
16: because
13: of the ski lift.
16: Brilliant, brilliant, brilliant. All right, we're going to get into some of the best bits of Term 3 coming up. Stick around. Jervis Campbell first.

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4: 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It's Leah and Dan on Sunshine.
5: Oh yeah, good morning. It is. It's Leah and Dan here. Hope you're having a spectacular morning so far. I need to have a little bit of a thought process out loud.
6: Oh, okay. Verbal processing.
5: So, I've been thinking about the term ish.
6: I-S-H?
5: Yeah, ish.
6: Yeah.
5: What does that mean?
6: Okay.
5: What's the threshold of ish? What's the ish hold?
6: Yeah.
5: So say,
6: can you give me in context?
5: Like, okay, so let's say, hey, I'll be there about 7-ish.
6: Oh, okay. I see what you're saying. Yeah.
5: What constitutes an ish?
6: This is a great question.
5: Is it 10 minutes? Is it 15 minutes?
6: Yeah.
5: Is it 5 minutes? Is it 3 minutes either side? I personally think that an ish can never be earlier. So 7-ish is not 6:55.
6: Oh.
5: I think it's 7-ish.
6: You think it has
5: seven-ish.
6: To be after that time.
5: Yeah, I think you can say just before 7 or 7-ish.
6: See, I think if you say 7-ish, it can be either side.
5: Threshold either side.
6: Yes.
5: Okay.
6: But therefore, to be safe, or you don't want someone coming, let's say you're saying come around this time, and you don't want them arriving early, which is so fair, then you need to say a little bit after 7.
5: Yeah.
6: 7 or a little bit after 7.
5: Seven,
6: but if you
5: after.
6: Say 7-ish, I think... Look,
5: you're
6: the,
5: cool with it?
6: The max... Well, I wouldn't be saying that then. Yeah. But...
5: I wouldn't invite someone over, full stop, you know?
6: No, the maximum of an ish is 15 minutes.
5: Oh,
6: but that is pushing it.
5: Really?
6: That's pushing it. Maybe it's 10. Maybe that's a bit too much leeway.
5: I think it's 10.
6: 10 minutes?
5: 15 is 7:15. Like, that's quarter past.
6: No,
5: it has
6: you're
5: a
6: right.
5: name.
6: It has to
5: you
6: be
5: 4:15.
6: Yeah.
5: I think it's 7. Let's say it's... Okay, let's say it's... Look, we're using 7 as the example. I think an ish, if we're going by... I'm allowing you to add into this.
6: Thank you.
5: 5 before to 10 after.
6: I think that's fair. So 15 minutes.
5: You got a 15-minute window of ish.
6: But 5 minutes. Yeah. You know, I would sign up for that ish.
5: Yeah,
6: that's fine.
5: And that's just time-based. But what if it's like, you know, how much is this going to cost me? Oh, 20-ish.
6: Oh.
5: 100. About 100. You know?
6: 100-ish.
5: What's the threshold on that? Is that 100 to 120? Or is it 95 to 120?
6: That's a bit much, isn't it? I don't know. Oh, you wouldn't want to go less than... Than 95.
5: Yeah,
6: well, I mean, you want it cheaper. So if it comes out as 90, you're like, okay.
5: But if someone says
6: yeah.
5: Oh, it'd be about 100.
6: Well, you wouldn't want it to max out past 120. That's a push.
5: I reckon, 120. Maybe 125. Maybe.
6: No.
5: No?
6: No. Not if they're like, you will get in or with, like, it'll cost you around $100. Mm-hmm. I'm not bringing 125.
5: You're not bringing 150?
6: I mean, maybe I would because
5: also
6: I'd be like, what does ish mean?
5: Let's be real. Actually, if someone's bringing cash, it'd be you. Rosie's texted and said, 15 minutes either side is ish.
6: Okay.
5: Rosie, you are a wildcat. 15 minutes earlier?
6: Well,
5: no way.
6: Are you someone that uses ish a lot when you're giving a time?
5: Yeah, I come around 7-ish.
6: Come around 7-ish.
5: Yeah, about 7-ish.
6: But what you're really saying is do not come early.
5: Yeah, don't
6: come and early. I'll allow up until 10 minutes past. Yeah. When do they have to tell you they're running late?
5: I think if you're going to be more than 10, you text.
6: Okay.
5: Hey, I'm running 5 minutes late.
6: Mm.
5: But if you text at 7:05, hey, I'm running 5 minutes late, no, you're running 10 minutes late.
6: 5 minutes late from this point.
5: Heather said, when I say ish, it means 7 to 7:15. So yeah. I think, but I'm with you now. I think the ish needs to go the other side as well. So I think maybe you have 5 minutes early mm-hmm. and 10 minutes late. So it's still a 15-minute window.
6: Yes, yes, yes.
5: It's 15-ish, you know?
6: Mm.
5: That's me. Anyway.
6: That's fair.
5: Just some food for thought, guys. We need to be careful with our words, you know? Don't just be throwing things out.
6: Yeah, I mean, if you don't want people coming early, don't say ish. That's what I'm taking from this.
5: That's a wild one when, like, you have something. It's like, hey, see you guys at 7. And someone shows up at 6:35, you're like, look, okay.
6: Thank you for being punctual, but this is too much. I'm not ready yet.
5: Yeah, I haven't even...
6: If you could wait in your car, that'd be great.
5: Yeah, I haven't even put my pants on, you know what I mean? Like, I'm still wearing my shorts from basketball training or whatever. Anyway, it doesn't matter.
6: Yeah.
5: Udera from St. James says, ish is 10 minutes for time, money mm-hmm. is 15 bucks.
6: You know, I think that's fair.
5: Yeah. Or do we just make it an even 15 for both? 15 minutes of time, 15 minutes of money.
6: I mean, yeah. I mean, I guess you get to determine the ish in your group.
5: Yeah. What's the ish? What's your ish? You know? Anyway, let us know. 0429-985-985. The ish. How many minutes either side of the time you have said and how much money either side? Let us know.

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1: Good morning, family. We have a crash on Reed Highway eastbound before Great Northern Highway in Middle Swan. There is a lane closure in place. Traffic is heavy on approach back to West Swan Road, so please proceed with caution if going through there. We also have a breakdown on Tonkin Highway southbound at Hale Road in Forest Field. The left lane is blocked. Traffic is flowing, but still drive safely there. To the freeway, southbound is slow at Reed Highway. Northbound is busy at Anchortail Road, Leach Highway to Mount Henry Bridge and Canning Highway. Drive safely, and that's the latest from Main Roads.
2: Thank you, Tom, for the traffic update right there. Guys, we are done and dusted, actually.
3: Yes, we are. Doug is in after news and sports, so we need to keep it on moving. You're on Sunshine. This has been Leah and Dan. And remember, you are deeply loved by the one that matters most. Have a great Wednesday, and we'll see you tomorrow.
2: Bye.

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2: Some stories may not be suitable for little ears.
3: Good morning, I'm Courtney Thornton. A former federal treasurer says it is important to remember and reflect on the events of October 7. Today marks 3 years since Hamas launched attacks on southern Israel, killing 1,200 people. Josh Frydenberg says Australians must not let hatred take hold.
4: But since October 7th, and as you say, those events on the steps of the Opera House, we've seen an explosion of anti-Semitism where Jews are being targeted wrongly in our country for events that are happening overseas.
3: The deputy leader of the opposition says while the Coalition and One Nation have a similar goal, she doesn't see the two parties working together. The Coalition released its migration policy yesterday, which aims to reduce net overseas migration to 100,000 for the first 2 years and cut temporary visa holders by around 650,000 over 4 years. Similarities have been drawn between the two parties' policies, but Senator Jane Hume says the minor party hasn't put the work in.
5: One Nation may be saying the right thing, but to be honest, the amount of work that has gone into this policy, I know that it's been an incredible amount of work, and I'm pretty sure One Nation simply haven't put in the hours. They're great at the slogans, they're not necessarily great at the delivery.
3: The Australian Information Watchdog has launched an investigation into the makers of an app used by some smart glasses. The Privacy Commissioner warns the maker of Hey Cyan did not respond to questions about who could access the recorded information and where it's stored. Commissioner Carly Kind says the software is used by Anko smart glasses and other cheaper products sold online.
6: Profile on the App Store says they've been downloaded more than 500,000 times and they're available in 50 different countries. So it's has a considerable market presence, this app, and including in products that are on Australian shelves.
3: The tax office boss has called a snap meeting with small business groups over the decision to ban credit card tax payments. The change was announced after the ban on card surcharges was introduced, sparking backlash from business owners. More than 20 representatives from industry groups are expected to attend the meeting. The aged care sector warns it has been forced to shelve more than 3,500 planned beds because the latest federal funding fell short. They argue it would need to have been about twice the level delivered to keep up with increasing inflation and wage costs. Ageing Australia Chief Executive Tom Simonson says they can't do more with less.
7: They cannot be surprised when we have to pull back on development plans to build beds that they're telling us they want us to build. You cannot, with one hand, take money away from aged care and on the other hand complain that we're not building anything.
3: Australia is partnering with NASA to send a lunar rover to the moon's south pole in 2030. The robot Rover will be used to analyse lunar soil to help establish a sustainable human presence on the moon. In sport, Australian Test coach Andrew McDonald is defending the return of Nick Maddison to the squad as he weighs up a replacement for the injured Cameron Green. Cricket legend Matthew Hayden has slammed the recall, saying selectors are dreaming if they think the 34-year-old can contribute. But McDonald says they need to look beyond the 34-year-old's disappointing debut a decade ago.
8: I think he averaged 17 or something like that for that summer. But if you look before that, quality player, can bat at the top, can bat in the middle, and we're going to get challenged with spin and those tours to the subcontinent that we have had in the past, he's been well and truly in our thoughts for those.
3: Novak Djokovic says his 102nd career singles title at the China Open is proof he can still trouble the top ranks of tennis. The Serbian emerged victorious after Alex de Minaur retired injured in the second set following a tiebreak in the first. Djokovic says the result comes at just the right time.
9: As a confidence booster, as a proof that I can still play on the highest level and, you know, winning against the three top 10 players in a matter of 3 days back-to-back is a great achievement.
3: With the details next.
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11: It is a partly cloudy one today, top 23 degrees, overnight low of 13. Tomorrow we're looking for showers easing, 19 degrees, and a shower or two on Friday, 19 as well.
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11: It is good to be hanging out with you. It is Doug here. This is Mornings, the school holiday edition. Looking forward to hanging out with you today. Hope and pray you've had a fantastic week. I had a great time last week at the Perth show. And if you were in the area and you stuck your head in and say g'day, thank you so much for doing that. And hope and pray you had a great show. We are second week of the school holidays, so we're halfway through week number two. We are on the countdown to going back to school. I'm also a little bit excited. Next term, we're going to do Deal It Forward with Doug. We're going to bless someone and maybe some peoples towards the end of the term. But I'll tell you more about that as we get into the regular programming. But hey, we got some Best of Mornings with Doug coming your way this hour. Ton of great music as well. Let's kick it off with Unwritten by Natasha Bedingfield. You're with Doug. This is Mornings and you're on Sunshine.

0: That is Take Me Dancing, Need to Breathe, You're Doug, and you're on Sunshine. Best of mornings coming up for you right now. This is part of a conversation that I had with our good friend Dan Tan from The Positive Difference. Always love chatting to Dan. Today we are playing a section of a conversation we had on goal setting and particular SMART goals. We're going to get into it right now here on Sunshine. When it comes to goal setting, obviously, we've probably all heard of SMART goals.
1: Yep.
0: How does motivation tie into SMART goals?
1: Great. So motivation, as we said before, is about using your emotional energy and directing it towards an objective. So there's two aspects of that. First, you need to know how to manage your emotions. But the second aspect, which is equally important, yep, is where are we directing them?
0: Okay.
1: And that's where goal setting comes into place. Because yep, if you don't know where you're targeting, you'll never hit it. So SMART goals and goal setting in general is something yep, that is very commonly and well known, but I think we'd be remiss if we didn't talk about them.
0: Mm.
1: Very often we say, yes, goal setting, yeah, I've heard of this before, but what I want to challenge your listeners is this. Have you set goals?
0: Yes.
1: And very often we set goals at the beginning of the year. You know, we do a little bit of...
0: the old New Year's resolution.
1: New Year's resolutions, all right. And, you know, how often do we actually achieve those? But what I want to challenge you, your listeners, to think about is, all right, I've got a one-year goal.
0: Mm.
1: But in order to achieve that one-year goal, have I set one-month goals?
0: Mm.
1: And to achieve those one-month goals, have I achieved... have I set 1 week goals or even goals for today? All right. And if they have thought of goals, I want them to send it through on the text line, you know.
0: Yep.
1: Share, okay, this is what I want to do today, this week, this month, maybe this year to achieve. So let's break down a good way of structuring your goals so that you're more likely to achieve them. And the acronym that's commonly used is the SMART acronym. All right. S-M-A-R-T. So this S in SMART stands for specific.
0: Yes.
1: Right. When you want to set a goal, you want to be as specific as possible. A common goal might be, I want to get fit. But fit how? Fit in what way? Do you want to have like an Arnold Schwarzenegger in his prime kind of body? Yeah. Or do you just want to have functional strength?
0: Yep.
1: You know, do you want to be able to do a 2 kilometer run? You know,
0: yep,
1: what exactly does that look like for you?
0: Mm.
1: So for some people that might be, okay, I'm going to go to the gym 3 times a week. Right? Which gym? Right? For how long?
0: Yep.
1: For some people that might be, okay, I want to jog 3 times a week. All right, where are you going to jog? What time are you going to jog? How far are you going to jog? Try to be as specific as possible, because when you're more specific, then you actually have a criteria as to whether you've achieved that goal or not. So that's the S, right?
0: Yep.
1: Be as specific as possible when you're setting your goal. The second thing, which we've already alluded to, is measurable. That's the M. Right. What is your criteria for success?
0: Yep.
1: If my measurement is that in the next week or so, right, I want to be able to run 2 kilometers, right? How often do I want to run?
0: Yep.
1: All right. How far am I running? We say 2 kilometers. What time do I want to run? All right. Do I want to run on my own? Do I want to run with a friend? As much as possible, you want to have things that are actually measurable.
0: Mm.
1: Just saying, I want to be able to jog, it's not good enough, right?
0: Yep.
1: How far, how long, how often, right? Because all of these things will then give you the criteria that will tell you, okay, I've actually made and achieved my goal.
0: Mm.
1: And actually achieving the goal is really important. Let's tie this back to emotional intelligence. Because when you achieve the goal, you want to actually kind of pat yourself on the back and
0: yep,
1: kind of celebrate it. Yeah, you want to actually build up all of those positive energies and emotions once you've achieved that goal, because then it will reinforce in your mind. It'll give you that dopamine rush
0: yep,
1: and it will say, okay, all right, now that I've achieved this goal, I can move on to the next goal. And it gives you that momentum
0: yep,
1: as you keep moving forward.
0: That was part of a conversation that we had with the amazing Dan Tan from The Positive Difference. Dan talks with us regularly here on Sunshine. Looking forward to having him back next term. If you want to dive back into that conversation or any of the other great conversations we've had here across Mornings with Doug, you can go to sunshine.com.au, look up Mornings with Doug, and you'll be able to find all the podcast replays in there. You'll be able to find that one from Dan from only a few weeks ago. But also, go and check out everything else. else. Go and check out Breakfast. 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Go and check out Afternoons as well. There's a ton of great podcast stuff you can dive back into. And on the Sunshine website and Sunshine app. Go and get the Sunshine app. Anyway, hey, more great music coming your way. Here is Shania Twain, That Don't Impress Me Much. You're with Doug and you're on Sunshine.

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6: 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Sunshine.

0: That'll be all right there by Evan Craft featuring Danny Gokey and Red ME2. You're Doug and you're on Sunshine. Before that, we had some Jamie McDonald and Shania Twain. Coming up next, we've got the traffic and John Farnham is on the way. You're on Sunshine.
1: A Sunshine traffic update.
2: Hello, family. This is your main roads traffic update. There is a crash to be aware of, Fitzgerald Street and James Street intersection in Northbridge. Various lanes are affected there. Police are on site directing traffic. Traffic is heavy in that area. There's a breakdown Tonkin Highway southbound at Guildford Road in Bayswater. The vehicle is in the left emergency lane. Traffic is flowing, but please slow down and drive with caution. And please drive safely. That's the latest from main roads.

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0: That is Lenny Kravitz there. It ain't over till it's over. You're with Doug and you're on Sunshine. I've got some best of mornings with Doug for you up next. This is part of a conversation that we had with Professor Rocky Scopolette. He's a futurologist. I love talking with Rocky about all things AI and the future. And this is part of a conversation that we had on robotics, in particular, getting into like the humanoid robotics and what all the things that are happening in that space. Let's get into it. Rocky, before you were just mentioning that we're starting to see the use of like robot vacuum cleaners and those sort of things in the home. As we move towards more humanoid or other types of robots in the home, what are some of the ethical concerns that we need to be aware of when it comes to this space?
1: Yeah, so a big area that of concern is really around decision-making. And, you know, this is very, very important. We have to, as a society, come to terms with thinking about what authority and responsibility do we actually want these things to have. Because if something goes wrong, for example, then who's responsible? Mm. So we can't foresee right now all of the events that could potentially occur when we've got more of these things within the home. And so it's important that we prepare for that now rather than, I think, waiting until the event occurs and then putting in the necessary precautions. The other thing that I would say that we have talked about before, Doug, you might recall around privacy, right? Mm. On the vacuum cleaner example, you might recall that the defect or the loophole found in that software was by a software developer. And so it was closed out before, you know, it was able to do any harm or any issues. And so, you know, having these things with cameras and microphones and things roaming around our home, which is our most private of environments, you know, we really need to ensure that we are safeguarded and protected against those things.
0: Oh, very, yeah, yeah. No, that when you were talking about the ethics of being in the home, that story of the robot vacuum cleaners being hacked was definitely one that came to my mind. How easy is it, or I shouldn't say how easy because obviously there'll be safety concerns, but how likely is it that the more advanced these become, the hacking is still an issue? Because like I know that like Elon's talking about his Optimus robots being able to do brain surgery. Like, you want to make sure they're pretty well locked down, don't you?
1: Well, this is the dilemma, is that the broader the surface area, in other words, the more devices that are out there, the greater the opportunity to compromise one or more of them. And to find a weakness. And so the standards that we put in place, I think, around these devices are going to be crucial, again, in providing us with the security, the confidence that these things are going to do what we expect them to do and no more. Again, this is a regulatory area that we really need our politicians to get on the front foot with.
0: Yeah, no, they definitely need to jump on the front foot with that. And I think, obviously, things like into that Royal Commission that we talked about last time are at least gateways into having conversations in this space. Is that the sort of thing you think might come out of events like that?
1: Well, we hope so. I mean, I've provided, you know, 5 questions into the Premier and the Department and his Office of AI to hopefully have the Royal Commission address these questions. And these are, you know, when the AI stops advising us and starts acting for us, well, you know, who's responsible?
0: Yeah.
1: You know, who should have control how machines perceive or interpret us?
0: Yeah.
1: You know, what decisions should always remain meaningfully human? And what happens when AI doesn't merely assist us but begins to influence and form relationships with us?
0: Yeah.
1: So I do hope that that these questions and many others are addressed in that Royal Commission.
0: Yeah, no, it's a very interesting space. That was part of a conversation we had with Professor Rocky Scott-Belletti on robotics. And in particular, I love the fact that we are starting to ask questions about how does this play out and what does it actually mean for us as a nation. You know, there's a whole lot of stuff that still needs to be unpacked. But hey, if you want to dive back into that conversation or any of the other great conversations, go to sunshine.com.au. Look up Mornings with Doug. You'll be able to find a stack of great conversations there with Professor Rocky Scott-Belletti and all of our other great guests. And go and check out Breakfast Drive and Afternoons as well, and get the Sunshine app on your phone if you don't already have it, and then you can listen to us wherever you go. Hey, let's get back into the music. Here is Alex Warren. You're on Sunshine.

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7: Wholeheartedly connected, indeed. I love how we saw that play out at the Perth Raw Show. I had the privilege of spending 5 of the 8 days that Sunshine was there and got to meet so many people and have some great conversations, but also just to hear what Sunshine meant to so many people. So thank you for popping past the stand, as I nicknamed it, Studio 4, as we were doing the outdoor broadcast there from the show. Thank you for joining us. And, yeah, look, hope and pray that your day is tracking along nicely. We're going to play for you up next with some Raven Lanae, Love Me Not, and then we're going to get into some more great music and conversations. Some best of mornings with Doug coming your way after 10, and we're also going to do a 3-question quiz after 11 o'clock for the school holidays. Let's keep it rolling along. You're on Sunshine.

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1: Some stories may not be suitable for little ears.
2: Good morning, I'm Courtney Thornton. The federal government says it plans to launch a review into deaths at Australian defence bases. A soldier died during a training exercise in the Northern Territory on Monday, and five others were injured. The tragedy follows three other recent deaths at ADF facilities. Defence Minister Richard Marles says all of these incidents should be examined.
3: It is important to make sure that we are making our training as safe as can be made, understanding that this is an activity which innately carries risk.
2: Australia's Jewish community is marking 3 years since the October 7 terror attacks. 1,200 people were killed when Hamas militants launched an assault on southern Israel, also taking hundreds of people hostage. The opposition is urging businesses to rely less on overseas workers as industry groups slam its new migration policy. Nelson Scott reports.
4: The coalition is promising to slash net overseas migration to 100,000 in its first 2 years in power. The opposition says it would achieve this target by cutting temporary visas and prioritising highly skilled workers. Liberal leader Angus Taylor says high migration is hurting the nation.
5: We've got to allow space to build the houses, to build the infrastructure.
4: Danita Warne from Master Builders Australia argues cuts to some visa classes could leave the construction industry short-staffed.
6: Concerned about massive cuts to international students.
4: Universities have also warned the policy will make Australia less competitive on the world stage.
2: The suspected instigator of a foiled terror plot in the UK is still believed to be in Iran, despite the arrest of a seventh man. A 22-year-old is being held on suspicion of preparing terrorist acts at RAF Fairfoot. Six other men accused of being involved have been released on bail. All beaches in the town of Cambridge have reopened following the removal of a whale carcass. The remains attracted a number of great white sharks before it was removed last week. The town says testing shows bacteria levels have returned to a normal level and swimmers can go in the water, though we should always check the Shark Smart website for any warnings. Australia is partnering with NASA to send a lunar rover to the moon's south pole in 2030. The robot Rover will be used to analyse lunar soil to help establish a sustainable human presence on the moon. Australian Space Agency Director Ben Sorrenton says it's a first for the Australian industry.
7: It'll be the first time that an Australian spacecraft, Rover, will have operated on another celestial body. But the technologies that we're designing and building and testing through this, all here in Australia, these are the things that are going to help Australian industry and research and our people.
2: In sport, test coach Andrew McDonald will hold out as long as possible to decide on a replacement for Cameron Green. The all-rounder has been ruled out for this weekend's opening test against South Africa, with Nick Maddison tipped for a fairy tale return. But McDonald says he'll wait until he can assess the pitch conditions to make the final call.
8: We're going to be challenged through the middle order with spin, and look, who knows, as the game wears on, it might be the top order that's challenged by spin, in particular Maharaj. So, yeah, Nick comes in, he can bat at the top, he can bat in the middle. We feel like he's got some good craft against spin.
2: LIV Golf has secured a possible $300 million funding lifeline from a private equity firm to keep the breakaway tour alive next year. And world number one Jannik Sinner will not take part in any tennis for the rest of the year due to a knee injury. With the details next.
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10: Weather.
11: It is a partly cloudy one today, top 23 degrees, overnight low of 13. Tomorrow we're looking for showers easing, 19 degrees, and a share or two on Friday, 19 as well. 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
11: 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You're with Doug and you're on Sunshine. We are... I was going to say three-question quiz. We're not doing three-question quiz. We're going to do that after 11 o'clock. We've got some best of mornings with Doug coming your way this hour. School holiday edition of mornings. A nice light, lots of music, and lots of Lots of just joy. That's what we want, is lots of joy. Hey, I want to share with you one thought, though, quickly before we get into some U2, the sweetest thing. And it's from the Life Word I just read. So Life Word that I read in Psalms 94:19 says, "When doubts filled my mind, your comfort gave me renewed hope and cheer." Now, I don't know about you, but there's been a lot going on in my world, in particular outside of just work and the everyday joys and challenges of life. And there are times where I'm filled with doubt, and I'm filled with, "God, where are you in all of this? What? Why does this play out this way? Why is this happening? Why is that not going the way that I want it to?" Sometimes there are just times I'm just going, "God, why and where are you?" But in amongst all of that, I know that he is there and he is with me. And the more I think about him, the comfort that he gives me and the renewed hope that he gives me and the cheer and the joy and the presence of peace that he gives me helps me keep rolling along and ticked along. So I pray that you find that peace, that grace, that love and that cheer that he brings and the renewed hope as well in your world today. Let's get it started. Here is The Sweetest Thing with by U2 here on Sunshine.

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1: Question at number one. Kiwi fruit are indigenous to what part of the world?
2: Leah. China.
1: Correct.
2: Yes.
3: Wow.
2: Yes, you have answered this one before.
3: Have I?
2: A couple of years ago, and I didn't know it, and you knew it.
1: And you remembered it.
2: Yes.
1: I did not.
3: Wow.
1: Round of applause.
3: Yeah. Yeah. Pretty good. Very good.
2: Brilliant.
1: Thank you very much. All right. There we go.
2: It was a bit patronising, but that's fine.
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0: That is Jebediah there. She's like a comet. You're on Sunshine. This is Mornings with Doug. School holiday edition, the light version. We've got some best of Mornings with Doug coming your way. Here's part of a conversation that we had with Dr. Marjorie Collins. And we're talking about the brain. Absolutely love this conversation. Let's get into it. Before, we were talking about dreams and about how our brain is constantly working throughout the day and throughout the night. It does different functions in that space. One of the things that you and I just briefly touched on off air is sometimes we damage our brain, whether it's through different accidents or injuries or ways we do that. What happens to the brain when we damage it, and how does it recover?
1: Okay, that's a really great question. And in fact, it's one of the pieces of evidence that tells us that we use a lot more than 10% of our brains, because damage to a little spot in the brain can actually give quite profound deficits. For example, damage to one area can damage speech. There's also damage to one particular area just around the left temporal lobe, for example, and a person will no longer be able to interpret what the word on or in actually means. So, for example, if you say the cat sat on the mat, a person with damage in this particular area won't be able to tell you whether it's the cat sitting on the mat or whether the mat's on the cat, for example.
0: Oh, wow.
1: Just this little specific, really tiny area. There's other areas of the brain that affect recognizing faces or disrupting your balance. One of the other things that happens as well is with acquired brain injury that might happen from a motor vehicle accident or even sometimes on the football field, unfortunately, Attention processes can be really disrupted. And so it illustrates to us the fact that the brain's actually paying attention to all these different things in our environment all the time. Like, for example, as we're having this conversation or when people are listening to this radio station at the moment, there's a whole heap of things that our brains are doing at the same time. They're listening to the words, they're interpreting the emotion in the voice, they're thinking about what they might have for lunch next, or even listening in the background to noises in the environment. Our brain is always deciding, what should I pay attention to and bring into conscious awareness?
0: Okay.
1: It may be better or more accurate to say, really, we're only aware of about 10% of what our brain is doing, but all of the time is doing all of these other things.
0: Okay, so we may be aware of what our 10% of the brain is doing, but there is other things that it's doing behind the scenes. How do we understand or interpret brain awareness?
1: So brain awareness is one of the analogies I think that is really helpful is actually thinking about the brain as being a bit like an iceberg. It's one analogy. So you know with an iceberg, you can have this little tiny tip that is above the surface of the water, and the most of the iceberg, the huge majority of the iceberg, is below the water. That is actually really like our awareness. Our conscious awareness is like that tip of the iceberg, whereas all of the other things that are going on in the brain are below the surface.
0: Okay.
1: For example, if I said to you, oh, what does your left foot feel like at the moment? You were unlikely to have been thinking about your left foot until I actually mentioned it. But your brain was processing the whole time what your left foot is doing, what it feels like inside of your sock or your shoe or the position that you're in. And you can bring it into the tip of awareness when I draw attention to it. But your brain's actually taking in the whole time. And the brain is actually making decisions about, well, what should I bring into your awareness and what can I just continue to be processing just automatically outside of your awareness that you don't need to pay attention to.
0: Wow. Okay. Look, there's a whole lot of stuff in there to unpack. Look, I would love to do another spot on this. Look, our time is almost up, but maybe what we could do is get you back in another day and continue the conversation, because this is fascinating. But just quickly, when you one of the things that you touched on in the article that I originally read was about the brain as a spotlight. Can you just briefly touch on that, and then maybe we'll revisit the rest of it in another conversation?
1: Okay, so the brain is a spotlight. So our conscious awareness is actually like a spotlight. It's like our whole brain is the stage, all the stuff that's happening behind the stage with everybody doing all these different things. But our awareness, the conscious awareness, is that spotlight which gets turned from one different character to another. As the spotlight moves from one to the other, you pay attention to where the spotlight is. But that doesn't mean there's not a whole stack of other things that are happening in other places on the stage, the orchestra, and the other characters and so forth.
0: No, that's...
1: In fact, there's one condition called left-sided neglect where this damage to this little portion of the right hemisphere, people will no longer pay attention to the left side of space, so they'll only eat what's on the right side of their plate, or they'll only shave the right side of their face and completely forget about or pay no attention
0: to the left
1: side.
0: Wow, that's fascinating. Look, the human brain is an absolutely fascinating, or I suppose it's an organ. I'm not quite sure the right word for it, but yeah, it's absolutely fascinating. That is a part of a conversation we had with Dr. Marjorie Collins on the topic of the brain. If you want to dive back into that, go to sunshine.com.au, look up Dr. Marjorie Collins there under Mornings with Doug, and you'll be able to find the podcast replay in there. Hey, we've got more great music coming your way. Let's keep it rolling along. Here is I Will Carry You, Ellie Holcomb. You're on Sunshine.

0: That is I Will Carry You by Ali Holcomb. You with Doug and you're on Sunshine School Holiday edition of Mornings with Doug. I've got some more great music coming your way. We've got Youth Group, we've got David Guetta and Sia and some Jervis Campbell all queued up, ready to go. But first, let's look at the traffic.
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2: Good morning. There has been a crash on Fitzgerald Street and James Street intersection in Northbridge. Multiple lanes is blocked and the traffic is heavy on approach. Please drive with caution. And a breakdown on Tonkin Highway heading southbound at Guildford Road in Bayswater. Vehicle in left emergency lane, but not causing any congestion. Drive safely and isolate the main roads.

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1: Adult faith. 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

0: That is good grief there. Jervis Campbell, you're with Doug. This is Mornings and you're on Sunshine. We're going to play for you some best of Mornings with Doug. This is part of a conversation that I had with Rebecca Nyson from Lighthouse Cyber Education. And we were talking about the digital duty of care. Let's get into it up next. Rebecca, when it comes to digital duty of care, you were just giving us a breakdown of the proposals, the law, and how laws may be made without with one person being the arbiter of that. If this bill is passed, what does that actually mean for Australia, given that the internet is a global context?
1: Yeah, sure. So some people may say that this bill has the potential for internet censorship and that the government will control the narrative.
0: Yep.
1: I don't necessarily think that that's what the government is trying to do and that that's the motivation behind it. We know that the internet is a fast-moving beast, right? So what do we mean by that is what will be defined as serious harm or harms that children will face online for next year or the year after, we don't even know about yet. So how can we retrospect write that into legislation? So I think what they're doing is creating this subsection to be able to respond in a quicker manner rather than go through the legislative and legal process, both houses, which takes time. And I think that that's maybe more their intent of what they're doing. However, a byproduct of that could potentially be some control or censorship over what is heard on mainstream social media. So we'll refer to one of the, I guess, subsections in Harm for Children, and it talks about promotes hostile attitudes towards women or gender equality. That's a very broad statement, right, that we spoke about it the other week with the Femisphere, and we talked about traditional family values on one end, the middle ground of self-sufficiency, and then the other sort of side of it. And that's all in that bracket, right? So are we going to start seeing that traditional family views or, say, religious practices or biblical views will now be seen as a hostile attitude towards women and gender equality? And if it does fit in that, should it fit in there? Because there's no exemptions in this current proposal about religious freedoms. And that's something to be very aware of. In the law, and as an ex-law enforcement officer, we were told frequently that we're not the moral police. We can only police the legislation and the law that the government has come up with. And with the online world, that made it very difficult because how can you retrospectively enforce something that, you know, years ago wasn't a thing and now it is? But we can't take the law into our own hands. Like, the law is there to protect everybody and for people to have free will and free speech as well. So we need to be careful that we get the right balance between, 100% protecting kids. We need to get some of that stuff, and especially the extreme live streaming off mainstream social media and the internet full stop. But we also need to make sure that we're not allowing one person to have the full say of where that boundary and that line is, because we are still a democracy and we do still have free will, and it's important that we don't lose that.
0: That is part of a conversation we had with Rebecca Nyson from Lighthouse Cyber Education on the topic of the digital duty of care and some of the legislation that the government is proposing that be introduced. Look, a fascinating conversation with her. She is a former police detective and is passionate about educating families, and particularly around keeping our children safe in the digital space. If you want to dive back into that conversation, go to sunshine.com.au, look up Mornings with Doug. You'll be able to find that podcast there, as well as a ton of other great conversations we've had, Rebecca and all our other guests. And also make sure you get the Sunshine app, put it on your phone. You can listen to us wherever you go. Check out Breakfast, check out Drive, check out Afternoons as well. They got a ton of great content there for you to dive back into. Let's keep the music rolling along. Here is Noah Kahan's American Cars.

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That is Serena Spiro there with Great Expectation. You're with Doug and you're on Sunshine. I've got some Belinda Carlisle, Summer Rain, and before Serena, we had some Kevin Quinn. And after the 11 o'clock news, we are going to get into the three-question quiz. School holiday edition coming your way up next on Sunshine.

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1: Some stories may not be suitable for little ears.
2: Good morning, I'm Courtney Thornton. The former Bishop of Broome has been sentenced after being found guilty of sexually abusing young men. Christopher Saunders will spend more than 6 years in prison. The 76-year-old was earlier this year convicted of 13 assault charges. Businesses and universities are concerned the Coalition's plan to slash migration numbers to a historic low will be bad for the economy. The opposition plans to cut temporary visas by 650,000 over 4 years, restrict post-study work rights, and reduce international student entries. Angus Taylor says the cut will benefit the economy and help relieve housing supply issues.
3: I talk to business groups all the time, and right now what we are seeing is a guest worker economy. We've got to 3 million people on temporary visas. So we've got to get breathing space, access to the people we need, the skills we need. We've got to ensure Australian values are at the heart of our immigration policy, but we do have to cut the numbers.
2: Kmart has pulled controversial smart glasses from sale online as the watchdog raises privacy concerns. The Australian Information Commissioner is investigating the privacy practices of the makers of the software used in Anko smart glasses as well as other brands. The makers of the app have so far failed to answer questions about data security from Australian officials. It's 3 years to the day since 1,200 people were killed and hundreds more taken hostage in southern Israel by Hamas militants. Jason Steinberg from the Jewish Board of Deputies says it's an extremely difficult day.
4: Many people in the community, in the Jewish community here, 3 years on since those attacks, are still fearful of telling people they're Jewish, wearing their symbols of Judaism, whether it be a Star of David. Anti-Semitism has taken off since that fateful day.
2: Death row inmate Krista Pike is now conscious and speaking almost a week after a botched execution attempt in Tennessee. The 50-year-old was rushed to hospital after two doses of the lethal injection drug pentobarbital. A smoke alert has been issued for the Perth Hills area. Parks and Wildlife are carrying out prescribed burns and smoke may be visible along the Great Eastern Highway. Motorists are urged to drive with caution. The smoke should clear overnight. In sport, Australian cricket great Elise Perry is calling for the women's game to be given a permanent home in the summer calendar. The national side won't take to the crease until March after the conclusion of this month's T20 fixtures against New Zealand. Perry says it remains one of the biggest barriers to growing the sport.
5: There's so much cricket on and it's a really jam-packed schedule, but hopefully, you know, particularly in the women's game still, there is some wriggle room to try and, you know, I guess, reshuffle the cards so we can play at home more.
2: Lionel Messi has scored the closing goal in his final match for Argentina in front of an emotional Buenos Aires crowd. And Novak Djokovic has claimed the China Open after Alex de Minaur retired in the second set with a groin injury. Weather details next.
6: That was the Sunshine Sport Update.
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7: It is a partly cloudy one today, top 23 degrees, overnight low of 13. Tomorrow we're looking for 19 with showers easing and a shower or two on Friday, also 19 degrees.
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7: It is good to be hanging out with you on this Wednesday, the 7th of October. And I've got some silver chair lined up for you next. And as I saw them pop up, I'm like, feeling for the Newcastle family who did not make the grand final or who didn't win the grand final in the NRL on the weekend. But hey, what a cracker of a game it was. And a lot of stuff. A lot of people wanted Silverchair to come out of retirement, to come out and support, being Newcastle boys themselves. Sadly, they didn't do that. But hey, we've got some Silverchair to play for you now. Let's get into it. Here is Straight Lines up next on Sunshine.

That is Demons by Josiah Queen. You're with Doug and you're on Sunshine. Now, last week at the Perth Royal Show, our friend Rachel, who was at one of the other stands there, the Building Tomorrow stand, doing a whole lot of great stuff there, she was providing us with a riddle of the day. So I've had one handed to me today where she's rung in and left a message for us with it. So here is today's riddle of the day. I have many teeth, but never bite. What am I? I have many teeth, but never bite. What am I? 0429 985 985, if you think you know the answer. Thank you, Rachel, for another riddle there. We'll give you the answer for that after some Green Day. But up next, we've got the Love Shack. And after Green Day, we're going to get into the three-question quiz here on Sunshine.

0: That is the B52s there with the Love Shack. This is Mornings. You're with Doug and you're on Sunshine. We've got the three-question quiz coming up after the Green Day, Time of Your Life, which is the next song queued up. But before we get into that, we have a riddle from our good friend Rachel. Rachel has said, I have many teeth but never bite. What am I? I have many teeth but never bite. What am I? 0429 985 985. If you think you know the answer, then we're going to get into the three-question quiz. Easy to play, multiple choice. Play along at home, play along in the car, play along wherever you are. 0429 985 985 is the number you need to know if you think you know the answer. And we're going to get into some Green Day up next.
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That is Green Day there, the time of your life. Now, we are playing the three-question quiz up next, but we had a riddle that came in from Rachel, who was our riddle queen last week as we were at the Perth Royal Show, and here is today's riddle from her. I have many teeth, but I never bite. What am I? I have many teeth, but I never bite. What am I? And if you said a comb, you are correct. If you said a comb, you are correct. Hey, we're going to get into the three-question quiz now. Easy to play, multiple choice. You can play along at home. You can play along in the car. You can play along wherever you are. 0429-985-985 is the number you need to know if you think you know the answer. Let's get into it. Number one in the three-question quiz is, which artist painted the girl with the pearl earring? Which artist painted the girl with the pearl earring? Is it A, Vermeer, B, Rembrandt, or C, Rubens? Is it A, Vermeer, B, Rembrandt, or C, Rubens? Which artist painted the girl with the pearl earring? 0429-985-985 if you think you know the answer. Carly Ann Taylor up next.

0: to try that. Question number one in three question quiz was, which artist painted a girl with a pearl earring? Your options were A, Vermeer, B, Rembrandt, or C, Rubens. And if you said A, Vermeer, you are correct. Question number two in the three question quiz, who played Ellie Woods in Legally Blonde? Who played Ellie Woods in Legally Blonde? Was it A, Cameron Diaz, B, Reese Witherspoon, or C, Renee Zellweger? Who played Ellie Woods in Legally Blonde? Was it A, Cameron Diaz, B, Reese Witherspoon, or C, Renee Zellweger? 0429-985-985 is the number you need to know. If you think you know the answer, that's 0429-985-985. You can shoot me a text. We're playing the three-question quiz here on Sunshine Traffic up next.
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2: Hello, family. This is Declan with the traffic. We've got a crash on Canning Highway heading eastbound at Reynolds Road in Applecross. The left lane is blocked there and traffic's pretty heavy on the approach, so please allow for a safe merge through there. Some emergency works as well. They're on Reed Highway eastbound before Altone Road in Beachborough. The left lane is closed with a speed reduction in place. Traffic is flowing though, but please drive with caution. Drive safely, and that's the latest from Main Roads.

That is Noiseworks there. You're on Sunshine with Doug, and we are playing the three-question quiz. Easy to play, multiple choice. Play along at home, play along in the car, play along wherever you are. 0429 985 985 is the number you need to know if you think you know the answer. Question number two in the three-question quiz was, who played Ellie Woods in Legally Blonde? Who played Ellie Woods in Legally Blonde? Your options were A, Cameron Diaz, B, Reese Witherspoon, or C, Renee Zellweger. And if you said B, Reese Witherspoon, you are correct. Correct indeed. Correct Mundo if you got Reese Witherspoon. Question number three in the three-question quiz is, which famous leader crossed the Alps with elephants? Which famous leader crossed the Alps with elephants? Was it A, Xerxes, B, Alexander, or C, Hannibal? Which famous leader crossed the Alps with elephants? Was it A, Xerxes, B, Alexander, or C, Hannibal? 0429 985 985 if you think you know the answer. I'll tell you after some Need to Breathe. I'm Yours, which we're going to play now here on Sunshine.

0: That is I'm Yours, Need to Breathe, and You're with Doug, and we are playing the school holiday edition of the three-question quiz here on Sunshine. Question number three in the three-question quiz was, which famous leader crossed the Alps with elephants? Which famous leader crossed the Alps with elephants? Was it A, Xerxes, B, Alexander, or C, Hannibal? That was A, Alexander. Oh, sorry, A, Xerxes, B, Alexander, or C, Hannibal. If you said C, Hannibal, you are correct. Hannibal crossed the Alps with elephants. Hey, how'd you find the quiz? Was it a little bit harder today? I tried to make it a little bit harder today. Helen told me last week that I was going too soft on you. So, Helen, I'll blame you for going a bit harder today, if it was a bit grey. Hey, I don't know, did I stretch the grey matter? 0429 985 985. How did you go with the quiz? Love to hear from you. More great music queued up, ready to go. And on the way, we've got, where have we got? We've got Mike and the Mechanics, we've got some Cyril, we've got some Unspoken, and we've got some Panic and the Disco, all in the queue. Let's get it started here on Sunshine.
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That is Mike and the Mechanics there. You're with Doug and you're on Sunshine. Here is some Cyril with Breathless, followed by some Unspoken and Panic at the Disco. All queued up, ready to go.

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That is High Hopes there, Panic at the Disco. You're with Doug, this is Mornings and you're on Sunshine. Time for me to wrap it up and bounce so that Lockie can take over the studios and keep you company for the next couple of hours. Thank you for hanging out with me today. Thank you for keeping me company and absolutely loved being able to interact with you around the quiz and all those fun things. And you know what? School holiday edition, it's light. We'll get into the full thing next term. And we're bringing back Deal It Forward with Doug. We're going to bless someone for Christmas and maybe multiple peoples in that. You never know how it's going to play out. I'm just trusting God that it's going to be something good. And and last year blew us away on where that went, and to be able to turn a pen into a night's accommodation in Cottesloe, as well as a car and a whole lot of other things that came out of that that... Well, we're able to bless people, so who knows what this year holds. But hey, if you'd like to be on board with that, make sure you listen in. We'll tell you more details about that as we get closer. But hey, remember, people don't care how much you know until they know how much you care. Go and spread a bit of love, joy and kindness in the world today. Stay blessed. I'll chat to you tomorrow. Lockie's in next. And here is I Run by Haven and Caitlin Aragon to take you across the top of the hour.

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1: Some stories may not be suitable for little ears.
2: Good afternoon, I'm Courtney Thornton. The opposition is brushing off criticism from business and property groups over its immigration policy. The coalition has pledged to slash net overseas migration to 100,000 in the first and second year if it wins government at the next election. The groups warn the cuts will hurt the economy, but the opposition says the changes will benefit the country. Jewish leaders say the October 7 terror attacks have changed the world forever as they pause to remember those killed. Services have been held across the country to mark 3 years since the violence unleashed by Hamas in 2023. Executive Council of Australian Jewries Alex Rivchen says it is important to come together.
3: It was a beautiful coming together of people in strength and solidarity to uplift each other, to mourn and to reflect. But you know, I look at the community and everything we've been through for the last 3 years. It's really tested us. It's tested us as Australians, as Jews, as people. And I feel like we've come through and we've shown our strength and humanity.
2: Planned pro-Palestinian vigils are also expected to go ahead. Kmart has now pulled controversial smart glasses from sale online as the nation's information watchdog raises privacy concerns. The makers of the app used by the Anko glasses and other similar cheap products have failed to answer questions about data security from Australian officials. Commissioner Carly Kind says they will now work to get answers.
4: I have decided to commence a formal investigation and use our compulsory powers in order to ascertain what's happening with this company and their compliance with Australian law.
2: Swimmers and surfers are being warned of possible shark encounters as Perth beaches reopen. The town of Cambridge shoreline has been closed for more than a week due to high bacteria levels in the sand left by a rotting whale carcass. Tests show bacteria has returned to normal levels and people can return to the water, but they should always check the Shark Smart website for alerts. President Donald Trump has joked Iran could and should take out Los Angeles and San Diego with a nuclear weapon while speaking at a Republican rally.
5: It's a small price to pay for keeping the world safe, keeping our country safe. They could take out a city. Let them take out Los Angeles. Let them take out San Diego. This is a very small price to pay.
2: A dengue fever vaccine is being made available in Australia for the first time. The viral infection is spread by mosquitoes and can cause severe flu-like symptoms. The jab is accessible for patients who have previously had the disease and are travelling to endemic areas. In sport, Zach Merritt says he considered recommitting to Essendon, but the temptation of signing with Hawthorn was too strong. Merritt's trade to the Hawks was finalised on Monday after a failed trade attempt the previous year. Merritt says he was drawn to Hawthorn's stable coach and stable club.
6: The club sort of feels like it's set up to challenge and deep into finals for a number of years to come. Got really good, strong talent that are sort of established now and playing really good footy, and to learn from Sam as well as a coach. I have coaching aspirations after footy, so to be in an environment with a stable coach, stable club, I'm really keen to learn as much as I can.
2: On day three of the AFL trade period, a deal has been done between the Bombers and Geelong. Essendon's Jordan Ridley is heading to the Cats and Geelong's Jack Bowes has landed at the Bombers. And Lionel Messi has scored the closing goal in his final match for Argentina. With the details next.
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9: Weather. Awesome cloud around today and a top of 23 degrees. Staying fine tomorrow. Different story though. Those clouds are going to bring some showers. An overnight low of 13 and a max of 19. Showers on Friday with 19. Saturday, Sunday, similar conditions with 21 and 19. And into next week, kicking off with 20 degrees. Looking partly cloudy but fine.
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1: That is a track titled Find Your People by Drew Holcomb and the Neighbours here at Sunshine. And yes, if you're wondering, Drew is Ellie's husband. Vance Joy to kick off the hour with Riptide as we riptide our way through your Wednesday afternoon. It is Lockie in the studio keeping you company for Arvos. Thank you so much for joining me. Trust you've had an awesome day, a great week thus far, second week of school holidays too. And we've had some beautiful weather up until this point. There is some nice weather to come as we launch into school term number 4 next week. But in the middle, we have got a little bit of winter putting up a last-minute fight. We'll bring you the details from the Bureau in a few minutes' time. For now, let's keep the music going. This band is probably the biggest thing to come out of Sweden versus ABBA over the years, and they created a number of awesome albums. This track is from their third album in 1991. We are talking Swedish duet Roxette, who were really good at writing pop songs. They wrote some awesome ballads as well, and a couple that we play here at Sunshine. But there's a couple of lesser-known ballads that went well around the world. They charted in different countries, not necessarily here in Australia. And they are going to be the topic of some conversations we'll have in the weeks to come. For now, I want to play this one from their Joyride album back in 1991. This is Roxette, Fading Like a Flower, right here on Arvos with Lockie.

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3: Good afternoon. It is Lockie keeping you company on this beautiful Wednesday. Trust you're having an awesome week. As we dive into the first of our five song sets for the afternoon, this one features Coldplay, some Bob Evans, Atomic Kitten's in here. We'll wrap it up with Elton John and kick it off with a bit of Shaboozy and Miles Smith right here at Sunshine.

0: a Sunshine traffic update.
1: Hello, family. This is Declan with the traffic. We've just got some emergency works there on Reed Highway heading eastbound before Altone Road in Beachborough. The left lane's closed there with a speed reduction in place as well. Traffic's flowing, but please drive with caution. Just checking the freeways. The Mitchell Freeway is travelling well, but the Kwinana Freeway northbound a little slow at Thomas Road. Drive safely, and that's the latest from Main Roads.
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0: Still Standing. That is Elton John here at Sunshine, wrapping up this hour's very mixed five song set. Coldplay, Bob Evans, Atomic Kitten, and Shaboozy with Miles Smith to kick it off. Hey, hope you're enjoying the mix this afternoon. It is Lockie pushing the buttons and cranking the tunes on this glorious Wednesday. Thank you so much for joining me, and we've still got plenty more to come, I assure you. Weather-wise, we've got a little bit of rain to come, actually. Winter putting up that last-minute fight, so we've had some beautiful stuff, and we're seeing some nice weather into next week, but in between tomorrow, 19 degrees and some showers after a low of 13 tonight. Friday, 19, more showers. Saturday, 21 and rain. And Sunday, some showers expected with a max of 19. Finding up to partly cloudy and 20 degrees on Monday, and Tuesday, 23. Looking quite nice for the majority of next week as well. So I think it's that last ditch attempt. Winter's just having one final crack. So make sure you keep the umbrella handy over the next few days. And stay right here at Sunshine. We are just 90 seconds away from some more awesome music. Tracy Chapman and Matt Carney, and a quick event from the Sunshine calendar right here on Arvos with Lockie.
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Yeah, sometimes in life you've just got to take a trust fall. That is Pink here at Sunshine on your Wednesday afternoon. It is Lockie keeping you company. Thank you for joining me. Another hour of awesome music just around the corner, including our all Aussie five song set for today. Some Wren Collective to wrap up the hour and get us to the new sport and weather right here at Sunshine.

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2: Hello, I'm Jacob Pittolo. The federal government insists a landmark High Court ruling won't impact national environment laws. The courts ruled in favour of a residents group in the New South Wales Hunter region halting a mine expansion there. The decision means state authorities must account for emissions produced when Australian coal is burned overseas. The opposition says the Commonwealth should step in, but Environment Minister Murray Watt has told News 24 it's strictly a state matter.
3: I understand why Angus Taylor and Matt Canavan would want to try and make a federal political issue out of this, but it's all to do with New South Wales government law. There's no change that's required to the federal environmental law because our laws don't require these kind of considerations.
2: Energy Minister Chris Bowen believes the pre-COP summit has created a strong foundation for the main event while successfully putting Pacific climate issues on the map. The opposition says the event was a waste of money with only 14 leaders in attendance. Police have marched through Sydney following an emotional service to farewell Constable Mia Lay. Mourners gathered at St Andrew's Cathedral to honour the 20-year-old who was killed in a crash at Redfern last month. Constable Lay's father, Clem, struggled to hold back tears, describing the daughter he says taught him how to love as a dad.
4: The works of your hands brought honour to our name and safety to everyone. As a dad, I would give anything to hold you one more time. I tell you how incredibly proud of the woman, the daughter, the sister, and the police officer you became.
2: Australia's first lunar rover is scheduled to land on the moon's south pole in 2030. The robot, dubbed Rover, will carry NASA's multifunctional nanosensor platform to analyse lunar soil and help pave the way for a substantial human presence in space. The Australian Space Agency's Keegan Buzzer has told Nine the data is expected to be quite beneficial here on Earth.
5: We'll be looking to understand the soil, and that'll be an important part of developing a sustainable human presence on the moon. But also, by operating up there and understanding the surface, we can bring back that learning here to Earth so we can look at things like addressing drought, food security.
2: Also making news, Australia Post has announced the last sending dates to make sure your items arrive on time for Christmas. Parcels must be sent by the 21st of December for interstate deliveries and on the 22nd for same-state deliveries. Checking sport, Essendon has bolstered its draft hand with Jordan Ridley's move to Geelong, the club now holding four picks inside 25 this year. As part of the deal, the Cats' Jack Bowes heads to the Bombers. Meanwhile, Brisbane forward Will McLaughlin has nominated Melbourne as his club of choice after meeting with the Demons and Essendon. And supercars drivers have been forced to undergo a licence test ahead of the iconic Bathurst 1000 this weekend. That's the latest. I'm Jacob Pittolo.
6: That was the Sunshine Sport Update.
0: Weather.
7: Some cloud around and a top of 23 degrees today. That cloud bringing all the rain tomorrow. A max of 19 after an overnight low of 13. Friday, 19, some more showers. Saturday, Sunday, 21 and 19, both with some potential rain. And then Monday, Tuesday, we're back into partly cloudy but fine conditions with 20 and 23 degrees.
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7: 2 Corinthians 4, 17 and 18, our life words this afternoon. These little troubles are getting us ready for an eternal glory that will make all of our troubles seem like nothing. The things that are seen don't last forever, but things that are not seen are eternal. That's why we keep our minds on the things that cannot be seen.
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That is Rachel Lumpur, perfectly loved here at Sunshine, a track that I never tire of playing, I can tell you. Arianthi, to kick off the hour, it is Arvo's with Lockie. Thank you for joining me today. I trust you are having an awesome Wednesday afternoon and enjoying the tunes, of course, which we have got plenty still to come. Perhaps things are going as expected, maybe not quite as expected, or maybe they're going a little better. Isn't it nice when those things happen, when things go better than your plans? And last week, there was a number of things going on with all the Royal Show activity, and I decided to pop past on Wednesday for a little while, had some time free, hang out with the crew a little bit, but I also wanted to catch up with a couple of people that were working at the show that I knew. So I thought, I've got maybe 2 hours to get all this done, and I went from the station having done breakfast and did a couple of things in between, rocked up, and there was no parking. I wanted to be reasonably close. I was in my car, and I thought, you know, it's going to cost $20 or $30, but even some of those bays weren't available. They were all full. Turned a corner, and sure enough, there is that mirage of the, you know, the parking oasis where there's a parking bay and you're thinking it's too good to be true. It's got to be either a disabled bay or a no parking zone, a loading zone or something. Rocked up and there was a police car parked in the one at the back, and in front, sure enough, there was an empty bay. So I pulled in, locked the car up and thought, how great, there's security there as well with the police car behind me, less chance of anything happening. It's a 2 hour bay, just enough time. Wandered into the showgrounds, did what I needed to do, saw a few people, and I thought, I'm getting hungry. And all of a sudden, someone came up who I knew and offered me a free lunch. I'm thinking, this is really too good to be true. So I gladly accepted it with a whole bunch of gratefulness, enjoyed that, wandered around a bit more, saw a couple more people, and I realized I'd outstayed my parking by nearly an hour. So I started to panic and I'm thinking, I better get out of here quickly. So I ran back to the car. Sure enough, not only is my car there, the police car's still there as well, and there's no ticket, and I am absolutely thankful for what was just one of those bonus days. I must admit, I did pay about $9 for a coffee, but it was a worthy sacrifice after getting free parking and a free lunch, which I certainly wasn't expecting. There you go. Sometimes things just go well, and that was my story. Maybe you've had a situation where things have gone really well. Love to hear from you. Jump on the text line, tell me your story, 049-985-985, as we keep the music going right here on your Wednesday afternoon with some Josiah Queen.

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1: Well, Transform Fremantle prayer meetings are happening 5 days a week, and it is a fantastic initiative of some wonderful people who just know that we need to pray into a space to see something shift. And Liz leads an incredible team down there. 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So Monday, they meet at Scots Presbyterian Church at 7:30 p.m. Tuesdays at Fremantle Church, 7 p.m. Wednesdays, St. John's Anglican at 7 p.m. And Thursdays, St. Patrick's Basilica, 9:30 a.m. and Friday at the Frio Wesley Uniting Church, 10 a.m. Now, all those details can be found on the Sunshine Calendar at sunshine.com.au. But if you are a praying person, if you have a hope and a belief that something can shift in Fremantle, this is one of the great ways that you can plug in. Again, jump onto the website, get the details, but get along to Transform Fremantle, one of their many prayer meetings that happen every single day of the working week.
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4: 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A 5-song set in front of us. It is today's All Aussie lineup, and we're covering some Amy Shark, Sia, Shepherd, Kylie Minogue, and an absolute anthem from Icehouse to wrap up right here on Arvos with Lockie.

0: a Sunshine traffic update.
1: Hello family, this is Declan with the traffic. We've got a crash on Kwinana Freeway southbound after Mill Point Road in South Perth. The vehicles are in the left emergency lane there and traffic's a little slow on the approach, so please drive with caution. Some emergency works as well, they're on Reed Highway eastbound before Alton Road in Beachborough. The left lane's closed and there's a speed reduction in place as well. Traffic is flowing, but please drive with caution. Drive safely and that's the latest, remain roads.

0: That is the Australian anthem, if there ever was one. Ice House with Great Southern Land here at Sunshine. Some Kylie Minogue in there, Shepherd Sia and Amy Shark saying hi to kick off the All Aussie lineup for today. It is a pleasure to have you company today. Hope you are having an awesome Wednesday afternoon and just enjoying what is beautiful spring weather for today. Tomorrow it does change. We've got a low of 13, max of 19 for Thursday and plenty of showers. Friday, some more showers and 19. Saturday, 21 with light showers. And Sunday, light showers, 19 degrees. It should fine up for Monday with a top of 20 degrees, partly cloudy, and similar conditions for Tuesday, 23. A little bit of cloud, but fine. Not a bad way to kick off the new school term and term number four as well. The pointy end of the year is right in front of us. Let's make the most of it. Hey, stick around. Great tunes after a short break here at Sunshine from Cecina and Natasha Bedingfield.
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That is Jordan for Liz, beloved here at Sunshine on your Wednesday afternoon. It is Lockie keeping you company. New sport and weather just around the corner. A track from the lady who is currently touring Australia to wrap up. And no, she's not coming to Perth. She's gone to Melbourne Monday and Tuesday night. She is in Sydney on Friday and Saturday night and then up to Brisbane on Tuesday evening. We are talking Olivia Dean. I actually know someone who is over there right now trying to get tickets desperately to one of those shows. And I'm wishing them the best of luck. We might talk to them if all goes according to plan. In the meantime, this is Olivia Dean, Man I Need, right here at Sunshine.

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2: Hello, I'm Jacob Pittelow. The Prime Minister is warning Australians to prepare for a summer of extreme weather driven by a predicted Super El Nino. Anthony Albanese is attending the pre-COP summit spread across Fiji and Tuvalu. Pacific Islands nations are urging wealthy countries to accelerate their shift away from fossil fuels. Mr. Albanese says failing to cut global emissions is fueling increasingly severe climate events.
3: We're expecting a summer of floods, of cyclones, of extreme heat and extreme behaviour. Because the science told us that if we didn't act to address global emissions, this is precisely what would occur.
2: One Nation claims a landmark ruling on fossil fuel project approvals will make Australians poorer, with MP Barnaby Joyce saying the decision will gut government revenue. The High Court upheld a decision by the New South Wales Court of Appeal to block a mine expansion in the state's Hunter region. The ruling means state planning authorities must now factor in emissions created when Australian coal is burned overseas. The New South Wales Police Commissioner has confirmed Mia Leigh will be posthumously recognised for her work in the New South Wales Police Force during her farewell at St Andrew's Cathedral in Sydney. The constable died after the patrol car she was in, a passenger in, crashed while under lights and sirens. The aged care sector is warning more than 3,500 aged care beds have been shelved due to a federal funding issue. Ageing Australia warns the latest funding increase from the federal government fell short of inflation and wage rises. The industry body's chief executive, Tom Simonson, says the approach just doesn't make sense.
4: We know that we've got a rapidly ageing population. We know that we need more beds. The government says it's committed to building more beds, and then it takes money away from the sector that's going to build them.
2: The US President has suggested Iran could take out Los Angeles and San Diego if it were allowed to develop a nuclear weapon. The comment made by Donald Trump during a campaign rally in Nebraska has sparked backlash from politicians in California.
5: It's a small price to pay for keeping the world safe, keeping our country safe. They could take out a city. Let him take out Los Angeles. Let him take out San Diego.
2: The White House insists the president meant American cities would have been threatened by Iran had he not launched a war there earlier this year. Checking sport, the Brisbane Lions have today revealed the coaching panel, which will help appoint the club's next senior coach following Chris Fagan's retirement. Former Bombers captain Zach Merritt says he still has strong relationships with people at Essendon after his trade to the Hawks on Monday. All-rounder Cameron Green has been ruled out of the first test against South Africa with an abdominal strain. And reigning Bathurst champion Garth Tander admits he's feeling the itch to get back behind the wheel at his first great race since retirement. That's the latest.
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7: Weather.
8: A top of 23 degrees today, and it all changes tomorrow. We've got some showers up to 20 mil in actual fact, and a top of 19 after a low of 13 tonight. Friday, 19 showers. Saturday, Sunday, 21 and 19 with some showers. And then Monday, we're back to fine but partly cloudy conditions and 20 degrees.
7: Life words.
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Michael Cracker and Davey Gray here at Sunshine Drifting Away and some Katy Perry to kick off the hour. It is Arvos with Lockie. Thank you for joining me on this Wednesday. Hope you are having a great week. Second week of the school holidays going as planned. And, of course, plenty of music to keep you company this afternoon. We have got a five-song set just around the corner, the third for the show, and it's the final one, so we better make it a good one. In the meantime, a couple of tracks from Dua Lipa and this one from the Kiwi boys, Crowded House, Neil and Tim Finn, who have done some incredible things over nearly five decades of music, and this is from their Crowded House days in the 80s and 90s. Something So Strong, one of their kind of theme soundtracks, if you like, and they've had some, as I say, amazing music over the years and continue to write, continue to produce and continue to perform. Absolutely incredible careers. This is Crowded House right here on Arvos with Lockie.

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8: It is Arvos with Lockie here at Sunshine. I hope you're having a great Wednesday. It could get a little better because I've got five amazing tracks in front of us. I said it was the last set we're doing this afternoon, so it better be a good one. I reckon it's right up there. Jarvis Campbell, Stuck in These Clouds, Mercy Me, Zara Larsson, Living the Lush Life. We've got some Stars on 54. And this one to kick off from the Bodeans, Everyone is Closer to Free, right here on Arvos with Lockie.

0: a Sunshine traffic update.
1: Good afternoon. There has been a crash on Kwinana Freeway heading southbound after Miller Point Road in South Perth. Left emergency lane is closed and the traffic is busy on approach. Looking at the freeways, Kwinana heading northbound is slow at Ankerthorpe Road and southbound is busy at Loftus Street to Miller Point Road and moving well both directions on Farmer Freeway and North Bridge Tunnel. Drive safely and as the latest main roads.

0: That is Stars on 54 here at Sunshine. If you could read my mind, not to be mistaken with Stars on 45. And if you know, you know. We'll come back to that in a sec. Zara Larsson, Jarvis Campbell, Mercy Me and the Bodeans to kick off our five-song set this hour. It is Arvos with Lockie. Thank you for joining me today. Yes, Stars on 54, which is a bit of a kind of take on the Stars on 45. Amazing outfit from the 80s. Now, back in 1981, they formed and they were a Dutch pop group. They were very successful in Europe, the US, and here in Australia with a bunch of tracks that were actually the first, I'll say the original mega mixes. It had never been done before, but these guys put together with a common beat sounds like the Beatles, the Buggles, the Archies, Madness, Lips Inc., Shocking Blue, all these different artists from the 50s, 60s, and 70s they put into one long mix. And there was radio-friendly versions that were 3 and 4 minutes, and there were full album versions of these mixes they put together, and they became very popular through that time. And they also did one called Hooked on Classics and Hooked on Swing, and they were absolute mega mixes of the original classics, Beethoven, Tchaikovsky, all these incredible artists, and they put it together in a pop sound. It was very different and very popular back in the day. Probably wouldn't fly so well today. We might get into a chat around that in time to come, but for now, just a bit of a history lesson on that one, and I remember it vaguely, I'll put it that way. Hey, whatever you're up to today, make sure you stick around. We have got awesome music from Semisonic and Matt Carney around the corner. Also around the corner from some wet weather. Tomorrow we've got 19 degrees and showers, and the rain's going to continue till about Sunday when it goes back to spring and we head into school term number 4. For now, as I say, stick around. Right here at Sunshine, it is Arvos with Lockie.
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1: 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Music Makers Just for Minis is a program that happens throughout the school term and is definitely worth getting your little one involved in. 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
6: It is Arvos with Lockie here at Sunshine. A pleasure to hang out with you, but it is also time for me to get out of here to make way for BT. He's going to keep you company for the next 3 hours. I'll be back tomorrow from midday. Looking forward to catching you then. Have a blessed afternoon. Stay safe and remember, you are loved more than you will ever know by the one who created you with a plan and a purpose.

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2: Some stories may not be suitable for little ears.
3: Hello, I'm Jacob Pittolo. The Greens have praised a High Court ruling declaring it a major victory for climate accountability. The court has blocked the expansion of the Mount Pleasant coal mine in the New South Wales Hunter region. The decision means state planning authorities must consider the impact of emissions caused by fossil fuels exported overseas. The Greens are urging the federal government to apply this ruling to pending coal and gas applications. The federal government claims the pre-COP summit has successfully put Pacific climate issues on the map. 14 leaders have gathered at the event in Tuvalu, mostly hailing from neighbouring countries. The opposition has dismissed the summit as an expensive farce, slamming the absence of major international figures. But Energy Minister Chris Bowen says it's set a strong foundation for the main event.
4: You can always hope for more. You know, this is our first step. But as I said, this is about COP31 and the key decision makers in COP31. And I think our effort has been to increase the Pacific focus on COP31. And we've managed to do that.
3: Family, friends and colleagues of Mia Leigh have farewelled the late Constable this afternoon at a service in Sydney. Mourners gathered at St Andrew's Cathedral honouring the 20-year-old who was killed while on duty last month. Mia's mother, Tamara, said her daughter was a bright light in her life.
5: Mia was fun, adventurous, wild at times, kind-hearted, fit and happy. But to me, her mum, she was so much more. She was my firstborn daughter. I loved her deeply, even when she irritated me and screamed at me. She became one of my best friends.
3: New South Wales Police Commissioner Mal Lanyon has confirmed Mia will be posthumously honoured with multiple recognitions, including the National Police Service Medal. The former Bishop of Broome has been sentenced to 6.5 years in jail over the sexual abuse of two Aboriginal men. Christopher Alan Saunders was found guilty on 13 charges back in August, including unlawful and indecent assault, as well as penetration without consent. The 76-year-old was sentenced to more than half a decade behind bars in the WA District Court this morning, but was made eligible for parole backdated to August this year. And one of the last stars of Hollywood's golden age, Eva Marie Saint, has died at the age of 102. Saint was best known for her roles in classic films On the Waterfront and North by Northwest in the 1950s. Checking sport, the AFL trade season continues with the Dockers signing ex-Bulldogs forward Dom Bendendo as a D-listed free agent. He spent the last season playing VFL for Port Melbourne. In other trades, Zach Merritt is headed to Hawthorn and Will McLaughlin is looking to switch to Sunshine State for Melbourne. And reigning Bathurst champion Matt Payne is confident a new co-driver won't be an obstacle to his charge for back-to-back victories. Two-time winner Will Davison will share the number 19 Mustang this year after Garth Tander's retirement.
6: That was the Sunshine Sports Update.
7: 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Weather.
8: Well, we're looking at a possible shower still this afternoon. Overnight low of 14 before some rain tomorrow and a top of 19. And then rain forecast for the weekend. Not much. Just a shower or two Friday with a top of 20. 21 for Saturday and 19 for Sunday.
6: Life words.
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Bit of John Mayo to kick off the hour, Waiting on the World to Change. 20 years old, that song, Continuum, the album. Had no idea that song was from that album. I just thought it was from a later iteration of John Mayer. Fantastic album, fantastic song, and fantastic guitarist as well, one of the all-time greats. Probably still, when you think about incredible guitarists of the modern era in terms of, I guess, in that kind of pop world, not just straight guitarists, but guys who are shredding while writing wonderful pop tunes and topping the charts. It's hard to go past John Mayer. Such a huge legacy as a singer-songwriter and as a guitarist. Some wonderful licks. Slow Dancing in a Burning Room is an all-time great. Great. You're hanging out with BT here on this Wednesday afternoon as we get home. Hopefully you're in the car, you're driving. Maybe it's a bit early. Maybe you're just hanging out. We're going to hang out and it's going to be fun. Here's Nobody Loves Me Like You by Brit Nicole.

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1: 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It's Grace with your traffic update. 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The freeway northbound slow at Thomas Road to Anchortel Road, Mill Point Road to Hay Street, Ocean Reef Road and Shenton Avenue. Southbound's busy Loftus Street to Mill Point Road and Belia Drive to Russell Road. Drive safely. That's the latest from Main Roads.
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That's Jewel with Hands. I remember that being a song that was regularly covered in high school when we had music performance nights. I don't know why. It's a good song. Jewel's a great artist. My song that I remember from Jewel sounds nothing like this era of Jewel. I remember Intuition just because there was an advert with that song on it, and that's my brain is just locked into a very certain space in time that I just remember things. Hanging out with BT here on Sunshine. We are getting through a wonderful Wednesday afternoon, and I've got some great tunes on the way. One of Noah Kahan's new ones. Right now, though, here is some Switchfoot with Your Love Is a Song.

0: a sunshine traffic update.
1: Bernie Dear here from Main Roads, looking out for you on the roads. And if you want the latest traffic updates, just pop over to mainroads.wa.gov.au. 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
5: 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I'm sad it's come to an end, but I'm incredibly grateful for every conversation, every encouragement, and every lesson along the way. And I'm excited for the next person who walks through the doors, because they'll discover the same wonder, growth, and community that I did. And that's been my experience at PBC.
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It's Noah Kahan with Doors. When he goes into that kind of kicking it into Next Drive, have you ever stared directly at the sun? My son is a big fan of that part. He likes to sing along to it. We like to sing in the car. Singing in the car is great, especially when you're kind of driving along and you're not really caring what other people are looking if they're staring at you. If you're really brave, you've got your windows down, you're having a good sing-along. Noah Kahan, well known for good sing-along songs. You're hanging out with BT here this afternoon.

0: 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Toxic pesticides and forever chemicals found in Australian supermarket produce, what it means for your next shop, and rare access on the front line with Perth paramedics.
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It's American Girls from Harry Styles from his album Kiss All The Time, Disco Occasionally, his second single, by far his biggest hit from that album. You're hanging out with BT here on Sunshine, and we're going to go from, this is a tenuous link, but it's a link none the same. We're going from Harry Styles, who was on X Factor and won X Factor, a contest, a singing show, right? We're going from that to a song called Superstar by Jamelia, which was, again, we're talking about songs from adverts that I remember from the very early 2000s. But Pop Stars, the TV show, the Bardo one, there was an advert and this song was on it. So that's my link. Harry Styles, one X Factor. We listened to a song by Harry Styles and now we're listening to a song that was on an advert for a TV show called Pop Stars that was very similar to X Factor, but about 15 years earlier. Enjoy.

0: D'Amelio, Superstars, I think back of trying to link those two things together. I apologise, but we did it. We got some traffic on the way. Main Road's going to let us know what's going on after this one from Forrest Frank.
1: I've got so much to be thankful for. Look, I got...

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1: Hello, Sunshine family. It's Grace with your traffic update. We are incident-free at the moment. The freeway northbound slow around Thomas Road to Anchortel Road, South Terrace to Hay Street, Stevenson Avenue to Reed Highway, Ocean Reef Road and Shenton Avenue. Southbound's busy Loftus Street to Mill Point Road, Canning Highway and Armidale Road to Anchortel Road. And a quick road safety message. 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

It's Vance Joy with Little Red's Rocket. Good cover, great tune. And we are going to finish the hour with a back-to-back-to-back 90s triple play. And these are songs you don't hear all that often, but they're fantastic. You're going to love them. And I'll see you after news and weather.

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3: Hello, I'm Jacob Pitolo. One Nation claims a landmark ruling on fossil fuel project approvals will make Australians poorer. The High Court upheld a decision by the New South Wales Court of Appeal to block the Mount Pleasant mine expansion in the Hunter region of New South Wales. The ruling means state planning authorities must now factor in emissions created when Australian coal is burned overseas. One Nation MP Barnaby Joyce has taken to social media claiming the decision will gut revenue needed for public services.
4: If you're going to celebrate stopping our nation earning money and the state earning money, then to be authentic, you should start suggesting ways that we no longer spend money. Do you want to cut money from the NDIS? Or do you want to cut money from public hospitals? Do you want to cut money from the judges' salaries who made the decision?
3: The Prime Minister is warning Australians to prepare for a summer of extreme weather driven by a predicted super El Nino. The PM is attending the pre-COP summit spread across Fiji and Tuvalu alongside Energy Minister Chris Bowen, where Pacific Island nations are urging wealthy neighbours to accelerate their shift away from fossil fuels. A police procession has taken place along Bathurst Street in Sydney's CBD to close out the funeral for Constable Mia Lay, who was killed in a crash at Redfern. New South Wales Police Commissioner Mel Lanyon was among those to speak at the service, confirming Constable Lay has been posthumously awarded the National Police Service Medal. Australia is partnering with NASA to send a lunar rover to the moon's south pole. The robot, dubbed Ruva, will be used to analyse lunar soil to help establish a sustainable human presence on the moon. Australian Space Agency Director Ben Sorensen has told Nine it's a first for the Australian industry.
5: It'll be the first time that an Australian spacecraft, Ruva, will have operated on another celestial body. But the technologies that we're designing and building and testing through this, all here in Australia, these are the things that are going to help Australian industry and research and our people.
3: The Australian capital, known for its artistic flair, has announced a new policy on graffiti. Melbourne's laneways are famous for the artwork, and the local council wants to stop vandals tainting the city's image. Lord Mayor Nick Rees says council is working to remove illegal tagging as quickly as possible.
6: We have now got an automatic removal policy for graffiti around the city. So if it's on a wall, we don't wait for permission from the property owner. We will remove that graffiti.
3: Checking sport, Essendon has bolstered its draft hand with Jordan Ridley's move to Geelong, the club now holding four picks inside the 25 this year. As part of the deal, the Cats' Jack Bowes heads to the Bombers. Meanwhile, Brisbane forward Will McLaughlin has nominated Melbourne as his club of choice after meeting with the Demons and Essendon. And supercars drivers have been forced to undergo a licence test ahead of the iconic Bathurst 1000 this weekend. That's the very latest. I'm Jacob Pitolo.
7: That was a Sunshine Sports Update.
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11: Well, we are looking at a overnight low of 13 with some showers forecast for Thursday, top of 19 before a shower or two on Friday with a top of 20. And then we're getting up to 21 on Saturday and 19 on Sunday with some showers forecast for the weekend ahead.
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It's outside from Calvin Harris, Nellie Goulding with BT here on Sunshine. Good afternoon. We are getting home together, whether you're leaving now or whether you are home. Well, I say we're getting home together, but most of the time I'm talking to a whole bunch of people. If you're in the car, if you're not in the car, glad we can be together. Glad to be hanging out on this Wednesday afternoon. We've got some fun songs on the way. We're going to have a look at the calendar as well. And right now, here is Guy Sebastian with Maybe.

0: Taya there with Going to Be Good. Let's check in with Main Roads and see how the traffic is going this afternoon.
1: A Sunshine Traffic Update.
2: Hello, Sunshine family. It's Grace with your traffic update. We are incident-free at the moment. The freeway northbound slow around Thomas Road to Anchortel Road, South Terrace to Hay Street, Stevenson Avenue to Reed Highway, Ocean Reef Road and Shenton Avenue. Southbound's busy Loftus Street to Millpoint Road, Canning Highway and Armidale Road to Anchortel Road. 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

0: give you.
1: It's Jonathan Traylor with High Up. You're with BT here on Sunshine on this Wednesday afternoon. We're going to play a song now that's really going to set the tone for the rest of the day. Whether you're in the car driving home, whether you're trying to calm down kids, it's probably not going to help because it's an up and about tune. If you're wanting to just sit down and relax and have a coffee, this is a fantastic song. You're going to enjoy it. It's a Stevie Wonder song, but it's not Stevie Wonder. It's Red Hot Chili Peppers. It's High Ground.

Bubbly from Colby Calliott. What an era that was of the singer-songwriter with that kind of gentle acoustic vibes. I remember I Wish I Was a Punk Rocker. Sandy Tom, that was a cool song, and that was just a fun era, Cat Power, and just a whole bunch of Feast 1-2-3-4, some great tunes during that era. And I always like to reminisce, and I'm sure that there's... I try and keep up to date, right? And I hope you do too. I hope we all try and keep up to date with all the new music that's going on and all the great tunes, but it felt so much more attainable back in the 2000s, and I'm sure it felt more attainable in the 90s and the 80s and the 70s, where you weren't throwing everything everywhere all at once. There's just so much music available to us now, which is really cool on one hand, but on the other hand, it's actually really quite overwhelming. You get all these playlists, you get all these things to listen to, there's always new music. And we were talking yesterday about the increase in CDs and CD purchases, and I think I can kind of understand why, because it's nice to just have the amount of music that you can handle realistically and enjoy that music. And that certainly was my era of music. If you're younger than me, you might not have experienced that. If you're older than me, you're probably thinking, whoa, he's listening to way too much music. We had it even less. It was very localized. But I think it was fun to be able to hear local artists, see local artists, but also kind of branch out and really trust what was big at the time. And you didn't know everything, but you knew enough. And something we get to do on Sunshine is bring to you a bunch of stuff you might not have heard before, particularly Christian artists. We get to show you kind of the cutting edge and the great artists who are doing wonderful things. One of those artists is We Are Messengers, been to Perth a couple of times in the last few years playing and writing great music, and here they are now with Faith, Hope, Love.

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Birds of Tokyo with I'd Go Anywhere With You, and we've now got a tune from Bruno Mars coming to Perth. Massive, huge. I think that's going to be a fantastic, fantastic show. Bruno Mars, one of the all-times, has a whole bunch of number ones. Someone similar to a Mariah Carey and a Rihanna, who you probably wouldn't realise has as many number one Billboard hits as they do. They're just kind of always in the mix and just done very, very well. So here he is with his one of his more recent tunes. We've got another Bruno Mars tune on the way for you next week, one of his newest singles, On My Soul. But right now here he is with I Just Might on Sunshine.

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What a song. Dolores O'Riordan from the Cranberries there with some wonderful vocals, some incredible harmonies. Just such a cool band, the Cranberries. That song, Dreams, wonderful, really capture of the 90s, I think. I think when I think of 90s, there's a few bands I go to, and the Cranberries are definitely one of those bands that I think of. Just great stuff. Hanging out with BT here on Sunshine. We've got a few more tunes to get you through to news and weather. Seth Schlutler right now, and then Taylor Swift and the Blessed Union of Souls on the way.

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1: Bernie here from Main Roads, looking out for you on the roads. And if you want the latest traffic updates, just pop over to mainroads.wa.gov.au. Drive safely, take care out there on the roads.

Blessed Union of Souls with Hey Leonardo, parentheses, She Likes Me for Me, and that'll just about do us for this hour. I'll be back after news and weather where we'll have some more good times. I've got a fun calendar that I'm really looking forward to share with you, which we'll chat about after news and weather. But to get you there, here is Five with Keep On Moving.

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1: Some stories may not be suitable for little ears.
2: Hello, I'm Jacob Pitolo. One Nation claims a landmark ruling on fossil fuel project approvals will make Australians poorer. The High Court upheld a decision by the New South Wales Court of Appeal to block the Mount Pleasant mine expansion in the Hunter region of New South Wales. The ruling means state planning authorities must now factor in emissions created when Australian coal is burned overseas. One Nation MP Barnaby Joyce has taken to social media, claiming the decision will gut revenue needed for public services.
3: If you're going to celebrate stopping our nation earning money and the state earning money, then to be authentic, you should start suggesting ways that we no longer spend money. Do you want to cut money from the NDIS? Or do you want to cut money from public hospitals? Do you want to cut money from the judges' salaries who made the decision?
2: The Prime Minister is warning Australians to prepare for a summer of extreme weather driven by a predicted super El Nino. The PM is attending the pre-COP summit spread across Fiji and Tuvalu alongside Energy Minister Chris Bowen, where Pacific Island nations are urging wealthy neighbours to accelerate their shift away from fossil fuels. A police procession has taken place along Bathurst Street in Sydney's CBD to close out the funeral for Constable Mia Lay, who was killed in a crash at Redfern. New South Wales Police Commissioner Mel Lanyon was among those to speak at the service, confirming Constable Lay has been posthumously awarded the National Police Service Medal. Australia is partnering with NASA to send a lunar rover to the moon's south pole. The robot, dubbed Rover, will be used to analyse lunar soil to help establish a sustainable human presence on the moon. Australian Space Agency Director Ben Sorensen has told Nine it's a first for the Australian industry.
4: It'll be the first time that an Australian spacecraft, Rover, will have operated on another celestial body. But the technologies that we're designing and building and testing through this, all here in Australia, these are the things that are going to help Australian industry and research and our people.
2: The Australian capital, known for its artistic flair, has announced a new policy on graffiti. Melbourne's laneways are famous for the artwork, and the local council wants to stop vandals tainting the city's image. Lord Mayor Nick Rees says council is working to remove illegal tagging as quickly as possible.
5: We have now got a automatic removal policy for graffiti around the city. So if it's on a wall, we don't wait for permission from the property owner. We will remove that graffiti.
2: Checking sport, Essendon has bolstered its draft hand with Jordan Ridley's move to Geelong, the club now holding four picks inside 25 this year. As part of the deal, the Cats' Jack Bowes heads to the Bombers. Meanwhile, Brisbane forward Will McLaughlin has nominated Melbourne as his club of choice after meeting with the Demons and Essendon. And supercars drivers have been forced to undergo a licence test ahead of the iconic Bathurst 1000 this weekend. That's the very latest. I'm Jacob Pitolo.
6: That was the Sunshine Sports Update.
7: Weather.
8: Well, we are looking at an overnight low of 14 before a top of 19 tomorrow, with showers forecast throughout the day. Shower 2 for Friday with a top of 20, and then some small showers forecast over the weekend. 21 degrees to top on Saturday and 19 degrees forecast for Sunday.
9: Life Words

Bit of Michael Jackson to kick off the hour. Rock with you. You're hanging out with BT here as we get to the tail end of the day. Well, the day, because the day is nearly done and we move into the night, right? There's still some hours left in the whole day, but in terms of us getting the end of a working day, we're nearly there, and I'm glad to be hanging out with you. We have some great songs for you this hour. I'm going to tell you about something that's happening that I think is really, really cool in our calendar very, very soon. But here's some Kylie Minogue, Can't Get You Out of My Head.

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1: Now, I think this is going to be really, really cool. This is for 18 to 30-year-olds coming up next Thursday, the 15th of October, 6:30 p.m. at the Oxford Hotel. It's called Tapping In. The Centre for Public Christianity is hosting an event for young adults to start an honest conversation about our relationship with phones. It's a night of food, drinks and open conversation about wondering how you can sort of break up with your phone but still kind of stay friends. So the idea being there, how can our young adults, 18 to 30, year olds, find a way to sort of take back control of their time, find a way to not be so reliant on their phones, move away from it, but still use it for maybe some of the good things it has. I think it's an incredible conversation to be having. The Centre for Public Christianity having some great conversations all around at the forefront of some of these really kind of big topics and topics that aren't open-ended or clear-cut. There's some nuance to them. So my encouragement to you would be get along to that if you're from 18 to 30 years old and you do realise that maybe you could be spending a bit less time on your phone. That is 6:30 next Thursday, the 15th of October, the Oxford Hotel. There is a small fee which you can find about. You can head to our website, sunshine.com.au, for that and all the other information for everything that's going on in our calendar.
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3: Hello, Sunshine family. It's Grace with your traffic update. A breakdown on the Kwinana Freeway southbound before Canning Highway in Salter Point. The left lane's closed by incident response. Traffic is busy on the approach there. Please allow for a safe merge. The freeway northbound, slow at Anketell Road, South Terrace to Hay Street, Hutton Street to Reed Highway, Ocean Reef Road to Shenton Avenue. Southbound's busy Loftus Street to Canning Highway and further south at Belia Drive to Anketell Road. Drive safely. That's the latest from Main Roads.
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6: 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Yes, I do.
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6: No, there's something about mood lighting that makes any experience really good.
5: 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I can't see my food.
6: You're not blind. It's not pitch black. You've got some light. Well, where are you eating?
5: 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Not in dungeons. Some of them, there's a limit and it's like, it's too dark in here.
6: That's so funny.
5: It's too dark in here. It's dangerous, actually. People will trip over.
6: Eating food will fall over. Steak knife. Yeah, okay.
5: Yeah, exactly. So, that's not my steak. That's the next person's leg.
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0: On the night you're falling all to pieces, you can bring your lonely heart to Jesus. What if I told you that I believe it?
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It's Mariah Carey there with Emotions. You're with BT here on Sunshine, and we are enjoying this Wednesday afternoon, nearly at the end of it, and sort of been picking some songs from the archives today. That's sometimes the fun things we can do here in the school holidays. Change it up a bit, and we're going to go quite deep into the archives here. It's a song from the 2000s, from 2001. It was released, and it was this artist's biggest hit. Went to number one in the UK, went to number one on the Scottish charts, number one in New Zealand, got to number 10 in Australia, and Emma Bunton of Spice Girls fame, as the Spice Girls all kind of called it a day. They all had a hit in their own right following that huge, huge career of 100 million albums sold, or whatever wild number it was. And here it is now. We're going to listen to Emma Bunton's 2001 hit, What Took You So Long.

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1: Hello, Sunshine family. It's Grace with your traffic update. We are incident-free at the moment. The freeway northbound, though, is slow at Anketell Road, South Street to Mount Henry Bridge, Narrows Bridge to Mounts Bay Road, Stevenson Avenue to Reed Highway, and further north at Ocean Reef Road to Shenton Avenue. The southbound runs busy around Loftus Street to Mill Point Road, Canning Highway to Mount Henry Bridge and Belia Drive to Anketell Road. If you're on the Graham Farmer Freeway, it's slow eastbound. The North Bridge Tunnel is looking good in both directions at the moment. Please drive safely. That's the latest from Main Roads. Mr. Ray, are you somebody?

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3: Hello, I'm Jacob Pittolo. One Nation claims a landmark ruling on fossil fuel project approvals will make Australians poorer. The High Court upheld a decision by the New South Wales Court of Appeal to block the Mount Pleasant mine expansion in the Hunter region of New South Wales. The ruling means state planning authorities must now factor in emissions created when Australian coal is burned overseas. One Nation MP Barnaby Joyce has taken to social media claiming the decision will gut revenue needed for public services.
4: If you're going to celebrate stopping our nation earning money and the state earning money, then to be authentic, you should start suggesting ways that we no longer spend money. Do you want to cut money from the NDIS? Or do you want to cut money from public hospitals? Do you want to cut money from the judges' salaries who made the decision?
3: The Prime Minister is warning Australians to prepare for a summer of extreme weather driven by a predicted super El Nino. The PM is attending the pre-COP summit spread across Fiji and Tuvalu alongside Energy Minister Chris Bowen, where Pacific Island nations are urging wealthy neighbours to accelerate their shift away from fossil fuels. A police procession has taken place along Bathurst Street in Sydney's CBD to close out the funeral for Constable Mia Lay, who was killed in a crash at Redfern. New South Wales Police Commissioner Mel Lanyon was among those to speak at the service, confirming Constable Lay has been posthumously awarded the National Police Service Medal. Australia is partnering with NASA to send a lunar rover to the moon's south pole. The robot, dubbed Rover, will be used to analyse lunar soil to help establish a sustainable human presence on the moon. Australian Space Agency Director Ben Sorensen has told Nine it's a first for the Australian industry.
5: It'll be the first time that an Australian spacecraft, Rover, will have operated on another celestial body. But the technologies that we're designing and building and testing through this, all here in Australia, these are the things that are going to help Australian industry and research and our people.
3: The Australian capital, known for its artistic flair, has announced a new policy on graffiti. Melbourne's laneways are famous for the artwork, and the local council wants to stop vandals tainting the city's image. Lord Mayor Nick Rees says council is working to remove illegal tagging as quickly as possible.
6: We have now got a automatic removal policy for graffiti around the city. So if it's on a wall, we don't wait for permission from the property owner. We will remove that graffiti.
3: Checking sport, Essendon has bolstered its draft hand with Jordan Ridley's move to Geelong, the club now holding four picks inside 25 this year. As part of the deal, the Cats' Jack Bowes heads to the Bombers. Meanwhile, Brisbane forward Will McLaughlin has nominated Melbourne as his club of choice after meeting with the Demons and Essendon. And Supercars drivers have been forced to undergo a licence test ahead of the iconic Bathurst 1000 this weekend. That's the very latest. I'm Jacob Pittolo.
7: That was the Sunshine Sports Update.
8: Weather.
9: 14 overnight for us before some showers tomorrow. Top of 19 for your Thursday. Friday looking at a top of 20. Shower 2 forecast as well. Similar for the weekend. Saturday, shower 2 with a top of 21. And then a morning shower forecast for Sunday with a top of 19.
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9: 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I pray the Lord will guide you to be as loving as God and as patient as Christ.
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You're with BT here, getting you through this last half hour of your afternoon. If you're in a car, I hope you're enjoying the drive. I hope it's going well. I hope it's not too busy out there as we kind of round up the school holidays. Traffic starts to get a bit busier, doesn't it? But I have an action-packed half hour of music for you. And to prove I'm not joking, here is Men at Work with Down Under.

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0: That's Alex Warren with Ordinary. Huge song for Alex Warren in the run of huge songs he has had over the last 24 months. Just keeps bringing out hit after hit, doing very, very well. I think it's the honest songwriting, some real honest songwriting from his album last year, and then again this year, Wild Child, just some great tunes on it. Rescuer, a fun song. Passenger, doing very well as well. You're hanging out with BT here. We are enjoying this afternoon together, and here is Anne Marie with 2002.
1: I will always

0: love.
1: Dan Marie with 2002, a song that did pretty well in 2018 when it came out, but very fun because of the chorus, right? The chorus has six songs referenced in it. Baby One More Time, Oops, I Did It Again, 99 Problems, Bye Bye Bye, The Next Episode, and Ride With Me. I think that's very fun. Songs that reference other songs to me are very, very fun. Let's check in with the traffic one more time.
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3: Hello, Sunshine family. It's Grace with your traffic update. We are incident-free at the moment. The freeway northbound, though, is slow at Anketell Road, South Street to Mount Henry Bridge, Narrows Bridge to Mounts Bay Road, Stevenson Avenue to Reed Highway, and further north at Ocean Reef Road to Shenton Avenue. The southbound runs busy around Loftus Street to Mill Point Road, Canning Highway to Mount Henry Bridge and Belia Drive to Anketell Road. If you're on the Graham Farmer Freeway, it's slow eastbound. The North Bridge Tunnel is looking good in both directions at the moment. Please drive safely. That's the latest from Main Roads.

Good weather forecast with lows to highs. Thanks for hanging out with me today. I hope you've had a good afternoon. I'll see you when I'm on next time. Enjoy the rest of your week. Enjoy the rest of the holidays. Enjoy whatever it is you are up to tomorrow. And Shaggy is going to take you through to the news with Angel.

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1: This is the 9 News Simulcast. Tonight, a senior Catholic priest learns his fate. The Bishop of Broome jailed over sex crimes against young men. Beyond the missiles, the WA businesses powering the next generation of our defence industry. A day of darkness for Jewish Australians, 3 years on from the deadly October 7 attacks. A dazzling display above our suburbs, Perth skies electrified in a spectacular lightning show. And once homeless, now chasing an AFL dream. The remarkable journey of a Dockers recruit.
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1: Good evening. The disgraced former Bishop of Broome will be 81 before he gets a chance at freedom. Christopher Saunders today jailed for sexually abusing two young men. One victim saying the Catholic priest used him like a toy.
3: From religious robes to prison greens, Christopher Saunders' fall from grace is complete.
4: I really think it's a good day for Western Australia because it's very hard to bring such a powerful man like that down.
3: Once one of the Catholic Church's most senior priests, today sentenced to 6.5 years behind bars for sexually abusing two young men, plying them with alcohol. The former bishop insisted they stripped down to boxer shorts, repeatedly indecently touching them at his Broome Church home and beach resort. The crimes also unfolding in Kununurra and at the Kalumburu Mission over 9 years. Secret recordings of a shirtless Saunders in similar interactions with young Aboriginal men years later would help a jury convict the 76-year-old of 13 offences.
5: This matter's had a significant impact on many people, and I'd like to thank everyone who came forward and helped us with this investigation over the last 3 years.
3: Tim Murray was commissioned by the Vatican to carry out an initial probe.
4: I just hope the young Indigenous people in the Kimberleys can start to heal. And the courage that those young men showed is really a credit to them.
3: The torment of one of his victims laid bare in a statement to the court. I trusted him, he wrote. I thought he wanted me to be a better person. I realised after all these years I was a toy that he was using. He made me think it was all normal. Judge Martin Flynn said Christopher Saunders had prioritised his sexual gratification and disregarded the dignity of his victims, saying they were so intoxicated it was impossible for them to voluntarily consent.
6: We are sorry for the pain and suffering that was inflicted on you. We are sorry that your trust was so directly and profoundly betrayed by a leader of the church.
3: The judge took into account Christopher Saunders' time in jail will be a substantial portion of the rest of his life, a sentence made more difficult by the fact he's being held in protective custody.
5: This outcome proves that reporting works, and it underscores our commitment to thoroughly investigate allegations of this nature, no matter how much time has passed.
3: Christopher Saunders will be 81 before he can apply for parole in 2031. Jamie Freestone, 9 News.
1: The controversial Land Forces Expo will wrap up in Perth tomorrow, bringing to an end the biggest security operation for WA Police in 15 years. Weapons and defence systems are on show, but so too is equipment designed to save lives.
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7: Or rescues at sea.
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7: Ventia protects 15 defence bases around the country, including 4 here in WA. 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The WA government wants defence to grow here in WA, and the Premier is spending big to make make it happen. Today, naming five companies that will spearhead the Western Defence Forge and anchor defence manufacturing right here in our state.
8: Expertise across a range of areas, including manufacturing, aerospace, autonomous systems, communication, space and defence infrastructure.
7: Where they'll be based and exactly what they'll build, still to be revealed. Holly Edward-Smith, Nine News.
3: Sunrise songs and prayers have marked 3 years since the October 7 terrorist attack in Israel. Australia's Jewish community still carrying the pain of the Bondi Beach attack, gathering to mourn and remember the hundreds who died in their holy land.
0: A dawn service, but not like we know it. The gates of Bondi Pavilion thrown open for the Jewish community to mark October 7, their darkest day since the Holocaust.
11: 3 years ago today, at 6:29 in the morning, everything changed.
0: And it was when Hamas terrorists half a world away rampaged through the Nova Music Festival and local villages on the Israel-Gaza border. The scene of the massacre, today the setting for a memorial, a sea of faces for the 1,200 lives lost, and candles burn in their honour. Back at Bondi, the October 7 service continued in the shadow of another dark day, December 14, when 15 people were killed in an attack on a Jewish festival at the famous beach.
12: There is a direct line between the shooting at Nova and the shooting at Bondi. It is not the actions of Israel. It is the hatred of Jews.
0: But on this anniversary, fury from both sides. Outrage from the Jewish community that Palestinian supporters would mark this day with so-called vigils. The first outside Melbourne's State Library.
13: That we have the right to be here, to take the time to mourn every life that has been lost, and to call for an end to this genocide.
0: There were no police present, so organisers took upon themselves to move on a man carrying an Israeli flag. But when the police did arrive a short time later, they quickly stepped in. Two groups pushing and shoving.
14: What have I done?
0: They were separated, but the yelling continued. Damien Ryan, Nine News.
3: Australia's housing crisis has placed migration at the centre of the political debate. Angus Taylor defending the coalition's drastic plan to slash intake. But business leaders warn the sudden drop will trigger severe skill shortages.
15: As the third Liberal leader in 18 months, it helps to have a fallback option.
16: Look at all this upskilling that you've done since you took on this job.
15: But Angus Taylor sees building Australia's workforce as the key to rebuilding his party.
17: We're replacing mass migration with skilled migration.
15: On a day when private housing approvals rose, the opposition vowing to replace students with skilled workers to grow the economy while shrinking migration.
18: That is a ridiculous fantasy. It is a magic pudding and something that Australians are going to be able to see straight through.
19: Relying on population to prop up your economic growth, that's not an economic plan, that's a Ponzi scheme.
15: With business groups warning of a short-term skills shortage under the coalition scheme, Barnaby Joyce claims credit for his old party's new policy.
20: What we see from the Liberal Party is actually policy chasing one nation rather than policy in the national interest.
21: I do find it very strange, though, that many people like point to the scoreboard mid-game and say, why are you guys, why don't you give up?
15: Tonight, One Nation pointing to a rental scoreboard, promising their policy would drop rents by around $3,000 a year, with the temporary visa holders targeted far more likely to be renters.
22: Unremarkable that if you reduce the number of people out of the 3 million temporary visa holders that are here, you're going to reduce the demand on housing.
15: Today marks 25 years since the Children Overboard scandal thrust immigration into the heart of an election. Now, with three separate policies laid out, the debate over who comes here and the circumstance in which they come has returned. Charles Croucher, Nine News.
3: And WA is on track to be a year behind schedule in meeting its National Housing Accord target. The Property Council analysing new data showing the state is falling short by 9,800 homes. Premier Roger Cook adamant housing is a priority for his government.
8: We are the closest to our housing accord target than any state in Australia, and we know that it's tough. We know that housing is a key issue in our community, and that's why we are literally throwing everything at it.
1: The Property Council says WA needs to build 6,500 homes each quarter to meet its share of the Accord's target. A fleet of troop carriers has been parked by the Defence Force after the tragic death of a young corporal near Darwin. The father of two is being remembered as a promising leader, while a wider investigation has been launched into military training practices.
2: Corporal Brendan Hannam in his most important role. A loving husband and father of two, the 28-year-old from the 5th Battalion, today remembered as a respected junior leader, having served in Afghanistan and the UK, training Ukrainian soldiers.
4: In his loss, we have lost one of our finest.
2: The soldier killed after his Supercat troop carrier rolled during a training exercise near Darwin on Monday afternoon.
14: We've paused operational use of that vehicle until the investigation has commenced to understand what, if anything, may be impacted.
4: We need to be making sure that every lesson that can be learnt from this incident is learnt.
2: The UK-designed high-mobility transporter used by the ADF's 1st Battalion and Special Forces. Corporal Bannum was a passenger on board and knew the Mount Bundy training area well, taking part in a joint training exercise with the Japanese in 2021. His death, the latest in a series of ADF fatalities and injuries during exercises, prompting a wider look into the military's training practices.
4: Issues such as risk settings, management of fatigue, appropriate training, all of those issues.
2: Five other soldiers involved in the rollover are recovering. Two remain in a serious condition.
4: The training is dangerous work. It does carry risk. Monday was very much a reminder of that.
2: James Wilson, Nine News.
1: A Kelmscott motorcycle shop has again been targeted in an early morning ram raid. CCTV capturing the moment two masked thieves ransacked the store after using a Holden Commodore to smash through the front doors just before 3 a.m. The pair bringing their own jerry cans to fill up two bikes with petrol before stealing them, worth around $6,000.
23: A lot of damage, like the damage exceeds the bikes, like the whole shop front is going to need to be redone.
1: So far this year, WA police have recovered more than 50 stolen motorcycles. One of Perth Zoo's longest residents has passed away. 56-year-old Pooteri was one of the oldest Sumatran orangutans in the world and the first born at the zoo. During her more than five decades, Pooteri gave birth to four daughters, one making history, the first orangutan born in Perth to be released into the wild in Indonesia. Keepers say she was humanely euthanised due to age-related health issues. Storms have put on a spectacular display across parts of Perth, with 25,000 lightning strikes illuminating the sky. The wild weather arriving with little warning, catching many by surprise.
24: The skies above Perth Airport electrified. Some flights delayed, others diverted as jagged branches of lightning shot towards the ground.
25: It was just really big, bright, illuminating the whole car park.
24: Scarborough photographer Tom Kavanagh was working night shift when he captured this footage.
25: Got the phone out and just started recording, and it was pretty special to see. It was best 10-minute break I've ever taken, to be honest.
24: Storms first fired up over the wheat belt, where a quarter of a million strikes were recorded. A cluster then unexpectedly carving a path towards our northern and eastern suburbs just after seven last night.
26: And that one storm or a little cluster of storms that developed just inland from Durian Bay, so probably a bit closer to the coast than we were expecting. And then that did just track southward closer to the city.
24: An optical illusion in the CBD, a strike appearing to hit the Rio Tinto building. The wild weather causing a commotion in Ellenbrook, setting off car alarms. In some photos, it almost looks like a UFO coming in for landing. Many of these incredible images and videos sent in by our viewers.
26: Pretty much anybody throughout much of the Perth metro area was able to see the lightning, and that's because skies were so clear.
24: Although it was spectacular, the storms didn't warrant a severe weather warning because the winds weren't exceptionally strong and any hail only small.
26: We also had gusts to around 70 kilometres an hour, so again, well below severe criteria.
5: Spectacular to see. Natalia joins me now. Natalia, now we've got a cold front heading our way.
6: Yes, we do. It's all happening. Good evening to you, Michael. The showers expected from about midnight. Today was partly cloudy and cooler than yesterday. In terms of rain from last night's storm, 7 millimetres fell at Whiteman Park, 4 millimetres at Maida Vale and 3 in the Swan Valley. 13.2 was our low before we topped out at 22.4 just before 1 this afternoon. Showers from the front will continue through the early hours of tomorrow morning. Up to 15 millimetres could land in the gauges. The front will also usher in a cooler air mass, so we can expect chillier than average temperatures from tomorrow until Monday. And I'll be back with the full forecast a little later in the bulletin, Michael.
5: Looking forward to it, Natalia. Thank you. The death row inmate who survived 2 execution attempts wakes from her coma, now chained to her hospital bed. What next for murderer Krista Pike? City Beach finally reopens, but how many swimmers braved the water? Riots erupt across France. Why thousands of angry students have been arrested. And from homeless to AFL hopeful, the remarkable story behind Fremantle's newest recruit. Paddy has the details next.
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0: Welcome back. Swimmers have returned to the water at South City Beach, not concerned about sharks or E. coli. High levels of bacteria were found after a whale carcass was removed from the shoreline.
1: The sharks are out there, I think. A few precautions, but yeah, no, they're always going to be there. I don't think everyone should be concerned, but yeah, the quick little dip and out and we're fine.
0: The town of Cambridge says testing has found E. coli levels are now within safe limits. A former child psychiatrist is spending the night behind bars, found guilty of sexually offending against 12 children. And a warning, this story may be distressing for some viewers.
2: Once so well-renowned, he had a three-month wait list. Now Benjamin Wen is the one who needs treatment. The former child psychiatrist tonight behind bars for sexually offending against 12 children at his Coburn practice. The 52-year-old found guilty this year of indecently touching young boys during consultations between 2012 and 2016.
3: Today, hearing the judge read through everything and specifically what happened to me and hearing it again, it was very different. I broke down a fair bit.
2: All victims with neurodivergence or mental health conditions, on countless occasions, the psychiatrist, formerly known as Aaron Voon, touched the boys' genitalia under the guise of medical checks.
3: It was every single appointment I went to him, which was about 40 appointments, he did a physical examination on me.
2: Today, the judge sentencing him to 10 years and 6 months behind bars, stating you caused these boys harm and effectively took away their protectors.
4: You trust the doctor to be doing the right things for your kids.
2: Benjamin Wen's lawyer calling for his sentence to be reduced because of the extra suffering his severe rheumatoid arthritis, autism and obsessive compulsive disorder will cause him in prison. The judge today stating the breach of trust in this case is at the very highest level, with the 52-year-old eligible for parole after serving at least 8 years and 6 months behind bars.
3: My mum feels like she's failed me in some senses. She feels very guilty about not being able to protect me.
2: Emma Griffiths, Nine News.
0: The Tennessee death row inmate who somehow survived a botched execution last week is now conscious and speaking. Krista Pike's lawyer revealing the news almost 7 days after she was given two lethal injections that didn't work. The 50-year-old spent more than three decades in prison for the murder and torture of a classmate in 1995. Her prognosis is still unclear, but she remains handcuffed to her hospital bed. Online retailer ASOS is investigating a major security breach after dozens of customers received a notification from its app saying it had been hacked. The company also publicly threatened with a data release. ASOS says contact information may have been accessed, but it believes payment details are safe. An estimated 250,000 people have rallied across France as student protests continue to grip the country. Despite pleas for calm, there have been more scenes of violence in Paris and other cities. The number of injured continues to rise, including a baby who was hit by fireworks. The Dockers have moved quick to replace Nathan O'Driscoll. Paddy, their new recruit has an amazing story.
5: Yeah, this is a remarkable story, Michael. Dominic Bedendo has been impressing on the wing playing VFL for Port Melbourne. The 24-year-old has been given a two-year deal at Fremantle, with his love of footy evident early. Bedendo was homeless in his youth, living out of a car with his mum and two brothers. Unable to afford a mouthguard for junior football, his family got creative.
6: Mum had the good idea to buy a redskin and put it in as a mouthguard and pretend that was my mouthguard, and ticked it off and showed the umpire and then got along with the game.
5: How good are mums? Bedendo spent 4 years on the Western Bulldogs list playing two games. A wonderful story. We wish Dominic all the very best, Michael. And later in sport, an Eagles trade target falls through. That and more at 6:48.
0: The old redskin mouthguard
5: trick.
0: That old one. Thank you, Paddy. Is your fruit and veg making you sick? Next on Nine News, the alarming levels of pesticides found in Perth supermarkets. What you need to know before your next shop. Also ahead, the digital breakthrough retraining your brain to beat insomnia. And the FIFO versus the Golden Triangle. Finance editor Chris Kohler has the details next. And later, Perth paramedics like you've never seen them before. We'll take you behind the scenes on the front line.
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0: Welcome back. A warning tonight about what could be lurking on some of the fresh produce in our supermarkets. Independent testing has detected pesticide residue above permitted limits on a number of fruit and vegetables sold across the country. Andrew Dew explains.
1: They're supermarket staples. Now, testing's uncovered what else could be ending up in our baskets. Not-for-profit Pesticide Action Australia tested 78 fruit and veg samples bought from Coles, Woolworths and Aldi across our five major cities. 201 pesticide residues were found. Four samples exceeded Australian legal residue limits, among them a capsicum bought in Perth. It contained fipronil, a pesticide classified as PFAS. The broader group of so-called forever chemicals associated with products, including firefighting foam and non-stick coatings. In Sydney, strawberries recorded the biggest exceedance, a fungicide detected at almost 10 times the maximum residue limit.
2: This is a particular concern to be finding more and more pesticides and residues of PFAS in the food that we're consuming, because we're being exposed to this low-level chemical cocktail on a daily basis.
1: There are now calls for more regular testing and greater transparency on what's ending up on our supermarket shelves. Woolworths says it maintains the strictest food safety standard, while Aldi suppliers undertake regular testing with fresh produce to comply with all standards. And Coles regularly tests a range of fresh produce for pesticide residues throughout the year. Pesticide Action Australia says washing produce can reduce some pesticide residues, but it won't necessarily remove chemicals that have penetrated the fruit and vegetables.
0: The US is less than a month away from the critical midterm elections. The results could reshape Donald Trump's final 2 years in the White House.
3: Not on the ballot, but Donald Trump is throwing it all on the campaign. The US president stumping to rally Republican support in what will be critical midterm elections.
4: The rallies have changed things around. We're letting people know what the Republicans have done, and it's incredible.
3: Right now, Republicans control both the House and the Senate, but that power is at stake this November. Just a few seats in a few states could sway the balance.
5: Let's say Democrats and Hakeem Jeffries take over the House next year. How sure are you that they would immediately move to impeach President Trump?
6: It's guaranteed, probably on the first day.
3: Cost of living and affordability, the key issue. The war in Iran is pushing up petrol prices, tariffs pushing up the price of goods. Americans are feeling the pinch.
4: Prices are now coming way down, and oil, as soon as the war is over, which will be soon, will be coming way down.
3: The US president's polls also coming down. Right now, Donald Trump has record low approval ratings. But he's undeterred. My rally crowds and enthusiasm are unbelievable. Nobody has ever seen anything like it. The US president adding, watch for the midterm surprise. Tonight, with less than a month to go, Donald Trump's former opponent with a message to Americans.
7: This is the moment where the voice of the people and the power of the people influences another of those branches of government, which is Congress.
3: In Washington, D.C., Lauren Tomasi, Nine News.
0: New flight data shows WA's business sector is gaining ground on the East Coast's so-called Golden Triangle. Finance editor Chris Kohler is crunching the numbers for us. Chris, thanks for your time. Firstly, explain to me, what is the Golden Triangle?
8: Evening, Jenna. Look, it's that Melbourne, Sydney, Brisbane trio, which is typically seen to be kind of Australian Airlines' main event. In fact, that Sydney to Melbourne route is typically thought to be the sixth busiest in the world. But interestingly, as you say, new flight centre data shows that in the first half of 2026, that Golden Triangle slowed in terms of business bookings, while Perth and regional WA flights surged. Specifically, Melbourne to Sydney fell 4%, Brisbane to Sydney fell 2%, Kalgoorlie to Perth jumped 40%. And Broome to Perth lifted 43%. So those are massive numbers, John.
0: Big indeed. You call it the main event. Maybe not so much anymore. And despite your best efforts, between Melbourne and Sydney, down 4%. The Cal to Perth one's really interesting, up 40%. The thing that comes to mind there is FIFO. We have tens of thousands of high-vis workforce taking those flights every year. And that is something, according to these stats, that is here to stay. That's for sure. Now, zoom out for me here. What does it say about confidence in mining?
8: Yeah, well, I think it's a really good point, and I think you hit the nail on the head. But the strength of the WA economy is well understood nationally, and this period we're talking about does coincide with a pretty big gold mining boom of exploration. I mean, you guys all know about that. It's definitely a factor. In fact, the flight bookings for the mining sector generally up 21% year on year. But this growth, I think it also pulls Perth into view of other businesses nationally, and those that are also increasingly doing more work with the resources sector. I'm talking about tech. In particular. It's worth mentioning, of course, that if sustained, the travel growth here creates more business for hospitality and retail sectors, and the airlines too. I mean, they'll be paying very close attention here, so it could end up leading to more flights, maybe more competition, and wouldn't that be a good thing, John?
0: It would, and potentially a greater share of the GST. We don't have time to get into it, Chris. Thank you for your time this evening.
8: Yeah, fair enough. Thanks, Jenna.
0: A simple online course could help retrain the brains of millions of Australians living with insomnia. Psychologists say it's the gold standard treatment, but patients are missing out because it's not always covered by Medicare.
9: For decades, Sue McFarlane thought insomnia was just something she had to live with.
10: I just couldn't switch my brain off.
9: Medication

0: It's their normal too. One in seven Aussies live with insomnia, but only one in 100 have access to the recommended first-line treatment, CBTI. Cognitive Behavioural Therapy for Insomnia is a structured educational treatment that helps people change their behaviours and thought patterns.
1: The CBTI is actually about retraining the sleep, where the sleep problem persists even when all those sleep hygiene principles are stabilised.
0: With a GP mental health plan referral, patients can access the treatment online or in person with a clinical psychologist. But the Australasian Sleep Association says many GPs don't know about it, and without a dedicated Medicare subsidy, patients often rely on free clinical trials.
1: Long term, it really needs to be integrated into the health system through rebates and through reducing barriers to accessing the treatment.
2: New data by Deloitte shows poor sleep costs Australia's economy more than $75 billion every year. But it also claims $150 million could be saved if this treatment was more widely available.
3: If there's a solution, you might as well use it.
0: Lana Murphy, Nine News.
4: Rare access to life on the front line with WA paramedics. Still to come this Wednesday, an exclusive first look at the new docuseries showcasing our health system like you've never seen it before. The Christmas countdown begins, this year's cut-off dates to get your parcels delivered in time. The cryptic billboard campaign popping up across Australia, sending Powderfinger fans into a spin. Is a reunion on the cards? And an Eagles trade target falls through. Paddy has the details in sport. That's still to come.
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0: Welcome back. While it might mean higher prices on supermarket shelves, Aussie sheep farmers are enjoying record high prices this spring. Chris Kohler's back with finance.
1: There's plenty of financial doom and gloom about, but happily, some pockets of the farming community are celebrating. The price of sheep is soaring. A first cross ewe, which will produce both lambs and wool, recently hit an all-time high of $620 a head, according to ANZ agricultural economist Michael Whitehead. As for why, well, it's supply and demand. Back in 1990, Australia was home to about 170 million sheep. These days, it's fewer than 70 million. And while it will almost certainly mean higher prices on supermarket shelves, a lot of the demand is from export markets, so the value of the sector has jumped. So those farmers should be well paid this spring. Over at the big end of town, the ASX rose today following a fresh record high on Wall Street. Fortescue shares hit their lowest level in a year. And the Australian dollar is buying 69 US cents, 62 euro cents and 110 Japanese yen this evening.
0: Taking a look at the price of fuel across Perth tomorrow, the average for unleaded will decrease by 2.5 cents a litre to $2.418, but you can find it cheaper on Thomas Road in Oakford, on Beaufort Street in Mount Lawley and on Great Northern Highway in Upper Swan. Diesel will decrease by 0.4 cents a litre to $2.762, but you can find it cheaper on Thomas Road in Oakford. Frustrated Australians are demanding money back as mobile dropouts and connection delays erode trust in major telcos. More than 53,000 complaints were made to the Telecommunications Industry Ombudsman this year. More than 33,000 for poor service alone. Compensation claims for financial losses rose by more than 60%. Life and death decisions made in seconds. The work of Perth paramedics to be showcased in a new docuseries. The fly on the wall episodes filmed in WA in a healthcare system under pressure.
2: Tasha Zidambaram is 7 years into her dream job. Some shifts are better than others.
3: There's been days where I've started my shift with someone passing to a new life, being born, delivering a baby.
4: Not sure if it's dislocated or if she's broken it.
2: A 9-year-old Perth girl with an injured ankle after a trampoline accident. Too scared to get inside the ambulance.
3: Here we are, just trying to make her feel so much safer.
2: But the real challenge for Tasha and her colleagues is time. WA's in a ramping crisis. Last month, ambulances spent 5,600 hours ramped outside hospitals. That's 11 times what it was a decade ago. Bed block to blame, adding to the stress of life on the road. Colleagues turning co-stars for the seventh season of Paramedics, filmed in Perth for the first time.
5: Time is not on Brian's side right now.
6: And bleeds on the brain for someone Hink's age and on those medications, that can be fatal.
2: The film crew followed more than 200 call-outs, but that is just a fraction of what paramedics deal with. On average, St John's responds to a 000 call every 2 minutes.
3: We are going from back to back to back jobs. Sometimes we don't get breaks. We're just doing our absolute best.
2: Airing tomorrow night on Nine, crews hoping their work encourages the next generation of paramedics. Jenny Sean, Nine News.
0: With Christmas just 79 days away, Australia Post is reminding customers about its busiest time of the year. If you're sending presents within Australia, parcels should be dispatched by December 21. If you miss that date, you can still send packages via Express Post until December 23. But if you want family and friends overseas to get their gifts in time, you'll need to post it a few weeks earlier. Mysterious and cryptic billboards are popping up across the country, fueling rumours of a reunion of Aussie rock band Powderfinger. The boys from Brisbane haven't toured in 16 years. The last time we heard from them was a one-off special during COVID.

0: No official word yet from the band or its manager. Slowly creeping back, Paddy Sweeney with sport. The Eagles trade target now off limits.
1: That's right, Michael. Just days ago, it seemed a premiership cap would be heading west. Now, a Myers move has been categorically shut down. Persistence pays off as Fremantle hand out a lifeline and the Star West Aussie out of the South African showdown.
2: This is your sunshine, getting you through your day wholeheartedly connected.

0: The Eagles' attempt to lure a premiership cat is over. Live to Sean Lindsay. And Sean, talks over a trade came to an abrupt end.
1: Paddy, Grant Myers completed medical tests at West Coast less than a week ago. Today, his manager emphatically ruling out the premiership cat making the move west, but stopping short of declaring he would remain at Geelong next year. The Dockers wasting little time replacing Nathan O'Driscoll, bringing in VFL winger Dominic Bedendo as a delisted free agent. The 24-year-old thrown an AFL lifeline, culled from the Bulldogs in 2024 after playing just two games and four injury-affected seasons.
2: I obviously did a lot of work on my body and getting it right, and being able to get some continuity in my body and my football was really good after the last 2 years.
1: Jordan Ridley joining Zach Merritt as Bombers' best and fairest winners, departing the club. Ridley moving to the Cats. Midfielder Jack Bowes heading to Essendon, along with a pick swap. Speculation continues to surround Swan Nick Blakey and whether he'll request a trade, while Brisbane footy boss Danny Daly ruling himself out of the Lions coaching position. Instead, he'll be part of the panel appointing Chris Fagan's replacement. Paddy?
0: There'll be plenty of candidates. Sean Lindsay, thank you for the updates. To AFLW now, and the Eagles' finals hopes are well and truly alive following a fourth straight win. But coach Daisy Pearce isn't getting carried away with what could be, despite her side's remarkable turnaround after losing its opening four clashes.
3: Well, it's great to be in the fight, you know, like this far into the season, and we feel like it's a real possibility. But we don't look too far ahead. We're just focused on beating Port now.
0: Heading into Saturday's match with the Power, the Eagles are just percentage outside the top eight with four games before finals. WA all-rounder Cameron Green could miss the entire Test series against South Africa after being ruled out of the first match through injury. His absence leaving the door ajar for WA teammate Cooper Connolly, or an emotional return for Nick Mattinson, 18 months after being diagnosed with testicular cancer.
4: A luckless West Aussie sidelined again.
5: It's a bit of an unknown, but there's still optimism that he'll take part in the series at some stage.
4: All-rounder Cameron Green to miss at least the first test against South Africa with an abdominal issue.
5: He's still here for a reason, so there is some light at the end of the tunnel. It'll just be a matter of going through the rehab.
4: Green's injury could open a door for state teammate Cooper Connolly, his spin bowling ability giving selectors little sway.
5: It'd be a factor, but the primary reason he'd be there is to make runs.
4: Or the Aussies could opt for experience. Nick Mattinson a chance to make a shock comeback, despite not pulling on the baggy green for a decade.
5: Yeah, Nick comes in, he can bat at the top, he can bat in the middle. We feel like he's got some good craft against spin and quality pace, so he's been at this level before.
4: Mattinson diagnosed with testicular cancer in 2025. He hasn't played red ball cricket for more than 18 months. His return's still just a hypothetical. Coach Andrew McDonald already leaping to the veterans' defence.
5: Yeah, it may not have been obvious for others, but we felt like the player that we needed, in particular with Josh Inglis going out, in terms of his flexibility to bat up top and in the middle, that's what he was there for.
4: The tourists getting a first look at the Durban wicket ahead of Friday's start to the opening test. Australia's first on South African soil since the 2018 ball tampering scandal.
5: There'll be people that are willing to go down that path, but I think, you know, from our perspective, we've moved forward.
4: Erin Harwood, Nine News.
0: Jai Richardson will spearhead WA's attack in tomorrow's Sheffield Shield opener against Queensland. New captain Aaron Hardy with limited fast bowling options. Lance Morris is injured, and last summer's Laurie Saul medalist Cameron Gannon has returned to the Bulls.
6: Richo's just come off the back of a strong performance in India for Australia A, so it'd be great to have him fit and available. He's chomping at the bit to get out there.
0: Illness hitting the WA squad in what will be Bo Casson's first Red Bull match as coach. Perth Bears CEO Anthony Disegli says he's more determined than ever, despite reports his role is under mounting pressure. It comes after speculation there's unrest between Disegli and the Bears board, with Australian Rugby League Commission Chairman Peter Vallandi stepping in to give the former media executive 3 months to keep his job. Disegli today telling staff he's more determined than ever, and we have a board with high expectations, which is natural. We are entering the most exciting period of the journey yet, and we need to be focused. Alex Diminor was left devastated after injury forced the world number 9 to retire hurt from the China Open final. The 27-year-old hurting his adductor during the first set tiebreaker against Novak Djokovic. It's unclear if the Aussie will be fit for next week's Shanghai Masters.
7: I don't feel great. I want to say sorry to all the amazing fans that came to watch this match.
0: Incredibly, the Serbian superstar has never lost a match in Beijing and now has 102 career titles to his name. And finally tonight, Lionel Messi has ended his 21-year international career in style. Argentina fans paid tribute to the 39-year-old at the 10-minute mark against Benin, then got a second chance to celebrate after the hosts were awarded a penalty in the 70th minute.
8: The greatest of all time, about to take the penalty. Leo, goal! Goal!
0: It was goal 126 for Messi at international level, and Argentina went on to post a 3-0 win. And good to see the commentary doing that moment justice as well,
9: Mike. I hope that commentator's not retiring. Paddy Sweeney, thank you. Natalia, a wet night on the way.
10: Yes, we could expect about 15 millimetres of rain overnight. I'll have all of the weather details next.
11: Buenas noches y bienvenidos una vez más. You're here with Andrea and David. Bow, bow, bow, bow. For the hour, we're looking forward to spending it here, wherever you find yourself.
12: That's right,
11: fam. Maybe I don't know, Andrea, there's a few people that tune in, whether they're on station, they're in the car, they've just finished work.
12: Or going to work.
11: Or going to work, because, you know, for those who do overnight shifts.
12: Not everybody does a 9 till 5 or a...
11: Nah.
12: 9 till 2
11: Not everyone has that luxury.
12: No,
11: but look, fortunately for you, we get to spend an hour with you, as we said, and we bring a word of encouragement. And I'm looking forward to it because last week, Andrea, we were speaking on something really encouraging. I really took a lot what you said, and I believe that we brought something to the table that we can always take practically throughout our daily lives and throughout the week that we have.
12: Yeah, that's right.
11: So I'm looking forward to this next hour.
12: Yeah,
11: because it's gonna be great. We're ready for it.
12: We're gonna have to buckle up this time. Because, fam, we've got something special for you. So, as David was saying, you can head on over. If you are unable to listen to the rest of the hour, head on over sunshine.com.au and you'll find us there. You'll just see our pretty faces there on Rios de Agua Viva, Rivers of Living Water. 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
11: Awesome. Stick around. We're going to be right back after this song. You're here on Sunshine. It's Rios de Agua Viva.
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0: Hello again. Last night's storm put on quite the show with 25,000 lightning strikes recorded here in Perth. Today, though, was uneventful. Partly cloudy and a bit cooler. 22 was our top, 13 the overnight low, and right now it's sitting on 18.1. To the charts, and last night's storm was caused by a surface trough and an upper-level trough interacting. A cold front is heading our way. We can expect showers to start from about midnight and continue through the early hours. The front will also usher in a cooler air mass, so we can expect chillier than average temperatures from tomorrow through until Monday. Around the nation tomorrow, sunny and a warm 28 in Adelaide, Melbourne heading for 23. It'll be cloudy in Sydney with the slight chance of a morning shower, and Brisbane 24 degrees. In our states north, cloud clearing and 32 in Broome, Exmouth mostly sunny in 28, and Marble Bar to peak at 40 after hitting 41 today. In the southern half, showers and 22 in Geraldton. Bunbury will be wet as well and becoming windy 17, and up to 15 millimetres to land in Albany's Gauge. There is a strong wind warning on the waters tomorrow. Westerly winds 15 to 20 knots, reaching up to 30 in the late afternoon. Then winds will shift southwesterly 20 to 25 knots in the evening, with seas to 2 metres and swell to 3. Showers easing across the suburbs during the day tomorrow. It will be windy in Fremantle. They're going for 19. So for Perth, the slight chance of a shower this evening. Then we could get between 6 and 15 millimetres in the early hours of tomorrow morning. 19 the top after a low of 13. Looking ahead, a shower or two and 19 on Friday. Showers for Saturday up to 4 millimetres and 21. Another couple of showers on Sunday, but mainly in the morning, 19. Partly cloudy and 20 for Monday. Tuesday is looking mostly sunny and 23. Then sunshine and warming up to 27 this time next week. So maybe our last burst of cooler weather, Michael.
1: We'll miss it when it's gone. Natalia Cooper, thank you. And that's Nine News this Wednesday, October 7. Thank you for your company. A Current Affair is next. Enjoy your evening. 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

0: My wife and I have two school-aged kids, one teenager, one tween. I guess that's still the right word, one tween. Anyway, they're of an age where they're starting to become more independent, capable of doing more things on their own. My 14-year-old son is already a better basketball player than I ever was. But they are still young enough that I remember them as younger children, when there wasn't much they could do on their own. But even then, there was already something they could do and do better than me. They were better at asking for help. And it turns out that's surprisingly important. Jesus says in Mark 10:15, "Anyone who will not receive the kingdom of God like a little child will never enter it." And since entering the kingdom of God is pretty much the entire point of the Christian faith, we need to understand this. What does it mean to receive the kingdom like a little child? How can we be childlike? And notice that it's childlike, not childish. This isn't anything to do with immaturity. Well, like I said, young children are, by and large, less capable and more dependent. They know they need help and they're not ashamed to ask for it. And that's us. The kingdom of heaven isn't something we earn or achieve. It is something we receive. And we receive it when we recognize that we need God's help and ask for it. We need God's help to deal with our sin, to be forgiven. Once we are forgiven, restored to right relationship with God and receive His grace, with it, we receive the kingdom, God's kingdom. And just as I love being able to help my kids, so God loves to help us too. It draws us together. It strengthens the relationship that God so desires. And, of course, God's a better helper and far more patient than I or any earthly father could ever be. So, why not take a lesson from the kids you know and don't be afraid to ask God for help.
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Hi, this is Bruce Robinson from the Fathering Project. We often talk about how parents influence the values and beliefs of their children, whether they try to or not. What values and beliefs are important for you to pass on to your children? What do you think's important for your kids? Those values and views might be political or religious or other values. But I'd like you to remind you of something. You are the message, not your words. You need to live the message. So we talk about moths and cockroaches. You can't really make your kids do anything, believe anything at all, but you can turn them into moths or cockroaches. A moth is attracted to the light. A cockroach is repelled by it. How are you going in terms of whether you're turning your kids into moths that are attracted to whatever beliefs and values you hold dear, or are cockroaches and are repelled by it? If you look around, you'll see that happening all the time. If you'd like more information about this subject, Google The Fathering Project or myself, Dr. Bruce Robinson.

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0: Hey, my name is Andrew Norman. I just want to take a moment to share a little thought with you. I've got a couple of questions, actually. Do you want to stop struggling with lustful thoughts all the time? Do you want to stop having to constantly fight back the drive to engage in a good gossip sesh? Do you want to be in control of your emotions and not fly off the handle all the time? Do you want to look at all races, genders and lifestyles with the love and wholehearted acceptance of Jesus Christ? I do. The problem is that there are mindsets, attitudes, addictions, beliefs, and many more battles that we have to fight against in our mind again and again. And sometimes it feels as though the battles will never end. It can feel like we will never overcome our struggles, and it can be exhausting. You know, in Romans 12:2 in the Bible, it says, "Do not be conformed to this world, but be transformed by the renewal of your mind." So there's actually the possibility of being transformed by the renewal of our minds. That's great news. I mean, it can happen. We can change. We can overcome these struggles. But how do we actually do it? Maybe you've been trying for years and you're still struggling with the same things. So what is the secret? What's the secret sauce here? Well, I want to briefly share just one quick way that we can have a renewal of our minds today. There are more ways. This is just one. And the great thing is it's not a secret. Because if we go into 1 Corinthians 10, verses 4 to 5, it says, "For the weapons of our warfare are not of the flesh, but have divine power to destroy strongholds. For we destroy arguments and every lofty opinion raised against the knowledge of God, and take every thought captive to Christ." Take every thought captive. And this metaphor is much more serious than just a friendly exhortation to think positively. Rather, it's a command to purposefully go after and take a hold of every thought and belief that raises itself up and causes you to doubt God's word and Jesus' death and resurrection. And it also says warfare spiritually against things called strongholds. And if that's confusing, let me explain just a little bit. Do you know why some weeds grow back when you mow over them? The thing is, you haven't actually gone for the roots. All you've done is just mow the top. And roots are like strongholds. We can spend more time mowing over weeds instead of just getting on our knees and pulling the whole thing out. When we look for strongholds, we are actively going after root, not just the top of the weeds. So instead of asking the questions of, why doesn't that person like me? Why don't you ask, why do I keep looking for affirmation through others? Instead of just managing negative behaviors, why don't you ask, why do I feel the need to keep doing that? And when you do it in partnership with the Holy Spirit, who leads us and guides us into all truth, who helps us identify strongholds and knock them down. I want to encourage you today, if you're sick and tired of struggling with the same things again and again, maybe it's time to take every thought captive and start pulling out roots instead of just mowing over weeds. Let's go for the stronghold, yeah? I pray that you find freedom and renewal in your mind today.
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2: 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I've built friendships, grown in a deeper understanding of my faith, and experience God's love in very real ways. 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I'm sad it's come to an end, but I'm incredibly grateful for every conversation, every encouragement, and every lesson along the way. And I'm excited for the next person who walks through the doors, because they'll discover the same wonder, growth, and community that I did. 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

0: I'm Pete Roberts from Encounter Church. You know, in life, there are a lot of things that we can get concerned and we get worried about. Sometimes there's a lot of concerns in our workplaces. Sometimes there's stresses around family. Sometimes there are just issues in life in the wider sense of the world that just cause us to have concern and to have worry. Concern and worry is not a bad thing, except when it starts to take over our whole existence and our concern and worry becomes the number one thing in our life. The Bible says in Philippians chapter 4, verse 6, "Do not be anxious about anything, but in every situation, by prayer and petition, with thanksgiving, present your request to God. And the peace of God, which transcends all understanding, will guard your hearts and your mind in Christ Jesus." You know, if you were to have two balls, one ball in each hand, and hold them out at arm's length in front of your eyes, I want you to picture that in your left hand is a tennis ball. And that represents the issues and the concerns that are in your life. And in your other hand is a basketball. And that represents the person of Jesus, God. The Bible says that God is bigger than all things, that God is over all things. And when we hold those two balls out at arm's length right in front of our face, there's no doubt that the basketball is bigger than the tennis ball. When we start to worry and over-concern about the things of life, what actually happens is that tennis ball starts to come closer into our view. It's like we're bending our arm and bringing it towards our face until the point where all we can see is the tennis ball. Maybe you've been in that situation where you feel like all you can see is the issue and the problem that's going on in your life. You know, God doesn't want you to deny that that problem's in existence. Actually, God wants you to acknowledge that that problem is in existence, but he wants you to hold it in tension with how big he is. So what the scripture is encouraging us to do is to acknowledge that that ball is a problem and it's concerning and it has a whole bunch of worries in itself. But as we submit that to God and say, "God, this is my worry, this is my concern," what happens is that our arm starts to extend back out and all of a sudden that tennis ball is held in perspective with the basketball. And we remember again that although that problem still exists, the basketball is actually bigger. And we get peace from knowing that I have connection to a God that is bigger than the situation. You know, peace as the world knows it needs the ball to disappear completely for there to be peace in our life. But that's unrealistic because life is full of moving pieces and moving things, and to deny that is quite a problem. God actually wants to give you peace that transcends all understanding, that says even in the midst of the issue, even in the midst of the concern, I will give you a peace in your heart. I am in control, and that I have all things at hand, and that I am sovereign. That's the peace that transcends all understanding. I hope that's a word in season for your family, and I look forward to speaking to you soon.
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1: Yeah. 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
2: Hey!
3: 30.
0: It's all right, Cody. You're almost 31.
2: Whoa!
3: Got her. All right, sorry.
0: Go
3: all right, what are, you
0: please.
3: What are you coming to terms with?
2: That wearing jorts will make you feel like John Cena.
0: No, they don't.
2: Yes, it does.
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0: And they do not make me feel like a
2: wrestler.
0: You
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0: Do you think I've ever wanted to do... What's this?
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1: So, like, the bull ant for me is the one that is almost like 3 centimetres long.
2: And I used to call that, yes, I used to call that a soldier ant.
1: Oh, okay. But you can see the choppers.
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1: We used to pick them up at school.
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1: 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You had to make sure you flicked it before you left.
2: Of course, that is dangerous. You're like playing with fire.
1: No, playing with ants. 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

Hi, this is Bruce Robinson from The Fathering Project. If you're listening to this, I probably don't know you personally, but I do know something about you. If you're a parent, you are not a perfect parent. Can I just say that that's okay? Because to be honest, a perfect parent would be nauseating. You'd never have to apologise to the kids. If you're a perfect parent, the kids would have such a hard act to follow. Don't be a perfect parent. It's a bad idea. Here's a question. As parents, do you think you should ever disagree in front of your kids? Some people say no. I think parents disagreeing with each other in front of their kids, as long as it's done with respect and dignity and grace, teaches children how to disagree. Kids learn from that something like apologising. Dad might have said the wrong thing, either in style or in content, and a child who sees his father apologising, I shouldn't have said that, I was wrong, and I unreservedly apologise, that's a wonderful role model. It's actually better to be an imperfect parent, and you'll actually find that your kids learn a whole lot more than if you were a nauseatingly perfect one. If you'd like more information about this subject, Google The Fathering Project or myself, Dr. Bruce Robinson.

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British newspaper has made the less than surprising observation that church attendance is in free fall. But funnily enough, atheism isn't filling the gap. Most people were maybes or don't knows. I mean, if you're going to ditch something, you need something big enough to fill the gap. Perhaps white goods, holidays or experiences or family just aren't enough. We want something big to believe in. It's as if we're hardwired to worship or made for something greater. In a great poem called Church Going, atheist poet Philip Larkin is literally spellbound when he walks into an empty church. What remains when disbelief is gone, he asks. It turns out disbelief is hard, harder than you might think. Maybe someone has wired us to believe. Have you asked yourself who that someone might be? This is Stephen McAlpine with God in 60 Seconds. To open more space for reflection and conversation about God, go to thirdspace.org.au.

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1: Twice.
0: Once, I thought it was gone. It bit me once. I was like, ah, and then it disappeared. And then when I put my pants back on later on,
1: you know,
0: still
1: they
0: in there.
1: Say ants in your pants.
0: Yeah. What's the rest of the saying?
1: I don't know. They didn't they say you got ants in your pants?
0: Yeah.
1: You're kind of like antsy.
0: Yeah.
1: What else?
0: Literally, I don't know.
1: What is this they say?
0: I don't know.
1: Well, why did you ask me?
0: You said, you know what they say, ants in your pants.
1: Yeah.
0: But that didn't make any sense.
1: Oh.
2: Awkward. 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

wandered too far. The path you thought you knew has disappeared beneath the mud. The storms rolled in, the rain cuts cold against your skin, and the night feels endless. You call out, but no one answers. Somewhere deep down, you wonder if anyone even knows where you are anymore. Hi, I'm Bernie Diamond, and welcome again to Fresh. That's how life feels sometimes, isn't it? You didn't mean to drift. A careless step, another bad decision, one disappointment too many, and before you know it, you've lost your bearings. You keep moving, hoping the storm will break, but it doesn't. And all the while, a quiet voice inside you whispers, "Maybe God's given up on me." Now picture this, a little lamb drenched and trembling in the forest, caught in the thorns. Every sound feels like danger. Then through the rain, faint footsteps, steady, certain, closing in. The shepherd has come. He doesn't shout in anger or drive it home with a stick. He stoops down, lifts the muddy creature into his arms, and carries it home, rejoicing. Jesus once said, Luke chapter 15, verse 4, "Suppose one of you has 100 sheep, but one of them gets lost. What will you do? You'll leave the other 99 sheep there in the field and go out and look for the lost sheep. You'll continue to search for it until you find it." Friend, that one lost sheep, that's you. Your absence hasn't escaped the shepherd's attention. He hasn't given up. In his heart, he knows what his one lost sheep is going through. And even now, through your storm, he's coming for you gently, faithfully, and full of joy, knowing that he alone can save you. Don't despair. He's on his way. That's God's word, fresh for you today.

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3: Weather. Weather across Perth today is looking like 19 degrees and some showers. It's going to be pretty drizzly for the next couple of days. 12 overnight, 19 tomorrow, rain again. Saturday, Sunday, rainy and 20. And then Monday, Tuesday, the rains are going to stop and the sun's coming back out.
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5: Reading from Ephesians chapter 2, verse 8. 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
2: All right. I've never been to jail. I talk like I'm tough.
5: Hi, I'm Leah.
2: Should I dump button that?
5: The musty.
2: No. That's a gross word. Never say that again, please.
4: On Sunshine.
5: Dan here for your Thursday morning, the 8th of October. Nice and early.
2: Totes magotes. We're here. We're having a great day. We're going to play some of the best bits from Term 3 before we really launch into Term 4.
5: That's right.
2: A little look back.
5: Yes. We're going back through the files and the archives and pulling out some random bits and pieces here and there.
2: Yeah. Okay. A lot of good. A lot of... Fine. That's all right.
5: I mean, you can rate it if you like as you go throughout the show.
2: When we play one, just send a number.
5: That's good. Out of 10, maybe.
2: Oh, okay. Out of 10, 7.
5: Were you going to do 5 stars?
2: I was going to do 5s. Maybe just send star emojis.
5: That's fine. We'll
2: 3 stars, 4 stars.
5: Yeah.
2: 1.5 stars, whatever. Don't go. Don't mind. Don't really mind.
5: 0 stars.
2: Yeah. Or just don't text.
5: Yeah, well, you can. Yeah.
2: No, text. Because I want to know if you hated it.
5: It helps us.
2: Yeah, it's good.
5: One of the hardest things about radio is not being able to see people on the other side. Like, as a teacher, at least I could see my students and they're checked out now. No, they're not liking this. I need to move on.
2: Absolutely.
5: Like radio, I don't know.
2: Public speaking. It's like, you got a crowd. They feed back.
5: Right.
2: A joke doesn't land.
5: You know about it.
2: You change it up, you know?
5: Yes.
2: Or you make a joke about the fact that the joke didn't land.
5: Yes.
2: And then everyone laughs at that. And you're like, gotcha. Mm-hmm. Ah, suckers. Anyway, it's ridiculous. We're going to get into some of the best bits of a Thursday.
5: Yes.
2: Which is starting off with Christian Junior of the Week, I believe.
5: Yeah, you're right.
2: We're going to throw it back. Stick around. Lots more fun to come. Bag Raiders are going to kick us off for this incredible Thursday. Enjoy.

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9: Sure is, which means we are going back through Term 3 files and picking out some of our favourite moments to play for you.
4: Yeah, absolutely. And this is one of our favourite Christian tunes of the week.
10: Christian things.
11: Another
10: Christians
11: week.
10: Can still rock.
11: My jam.
9: Hey-o. Oh, yeah.
4: Let's
9: time
4: go.
9: For Christian tune of the week.
4: Yes, good one.
9: Excited about this one.
4: It's always good, you know what I mean? But I'm pretty excited about this one. It's by a band from America. American Christian band. They're called One Common.
9: Cool.
4: That's it. You can find them on the Instagrams under One Common Music. And they're just, they're two bros.
9: Yeah, you're telling me this.
4: They're bros.
9: Carlos
4: from,
9: and Michael.
4: Yes. I actually don't know where they're from, but you know what? I'm going to guess California.
9: Yeah, that's probably a
4: I'm
9: going to
4: guess they're from California.
9: Bet. If it's not Nashville.
4: Exactly.
9: Southern Cal.
4: And all their photos look a bit more sunny than Ooh. Nashville. So I'm going to guess.
9: Palm trees. Beaches.
4: The Nash. Yeah.
9: Blue skies.
4: Absolutely. Absolutely. Yeah. So these guys have been making music as a little duo for a while now because they're bros.
9: Yes.
4: Like literally they've been doing it since they were kids.
9: I do love that.
4: It's a bit cute, isn't it? Huge following on Instagram. 391,000 followers and just as many on the Spotifys. So like
9: I love that for them.
4: They're making some roads.
9: It's kind of fun when you stumble across someone and you're like, oh, look at these little guys. Yeah. Oh, actually, no, I'm just late to the party. Yeah. But glad to be here.
4: You know what's funny? I didn't realize, but I was already following these guys on Instagram.
9: We really? Yeah. Gatekeeping, weren't you, Dan?
4: I don't even remember. I don't even remember them being in there. But yeah, Michael and Carlos, brothers, they are from Puerto Rico and Cuba heritage.
9: Fun.
4: And so they are making it in the States at the moment, making great music. They're part of that whole, like, what would you call it? Like, it's like indie, poppy, a little bit of electronic.
9: Alternate.
4: Yeah, it's just a bit of a vibe.
9: Yes.
4: You know?
9: It is a vibe. I do enjoy this song.
4: It's a vibe. So I hope you enjoy it. It's called, what's this one called?
9: Wanna Be Like
4: That's
9: You.
4: That's the one.
9: And
4: yes.
9: I believe in the chorus, it says, "What would Jesus do?"
4: That's a great
9: Who
4: question.
9: Had a WWJD bracelet?
4: I had many.
9: Me
4: I had
9: too.
4: Many.
9: I had a rainbow one and a black one.
4: Yep.
9: And I had a green one.
4: I never had green.
9: I wonder if I still have them somewhere.
4: I feel like they're a bit of a thing again.
9: Yeah, I saw I saw stickers and I wonder whether the bracelets have made a comeback.
4: Sure. If not, maybe we should make some Sunshine What Would Jesus Do bracelets.
9: Are you going to design? You can design them.
4: What would Leah and Dan do? So WWL ampersand DD.
9: Yeah, no one's buying those.
4: No. Could be a market. Anyway, here is One Common, your Christian tune of the week with Wanna Be Like You. Please let us know what you think. 0429 985 985. Let's go.
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1: Do they make sense? Usually not.

0: Quiet on the Creek.
1: Quiet on the Creek. Sounds like an old, like an old
0: Quiet
1: country.
0: On the Creek.
2: It's all Quiet on the Creek.
1: Quiet on the Creek.
0: It's like Quiet on the Set, isn't it?
3: Yeah.
1: But then the question is it creek as in like a body of water? Is it creek
3: is it
1: as
3: creek?
1: In floorboards?
3: Yeah.
1: You know? I'm trying to decipher this one. Quiet, like are you saying the loud part? Are you saying the quiet part loud? You know what I mean? Like,
3: I think it's
0: quiet on the creek.
3: I reckon it's like enjoying silence. It's quiet on the creek.
0: I'll somewhat take that.
1: Enjoy the scenery, maybe? Quiet on the creek. Hey, we're on the creek.
3: Yeah.
1: Just enjoy the
0: It's a little bit, but not really.
1: Okay.
0: At all.
1: You're not right in the slightest.
0: Yeah.
1: Okay, that's fine.
0: So it's a vibe.

0: So it's like, in less of a way, it's used as like a 6-7. So you'll just throw it
1: glide on the creek,
0: in anything. Glide on a creek.
2: Okay.
0: But the real main meaning is more of like, you know, let's keep this low key on the down low.
1: On the down
0: like,
1: low.
0: Shush, don't, like, you know, let's not be telling everybody this. Like, you know, so.
1: I like that one.
0: Yeah, like that's where it's heading, but because it's everyone.
2: Oh, that's where it's heading. It's not there yet.
0: Well, that's where it's just going to end up.
1: Yeah.
0: Okay. But because people don't know what it means straight away, they kind of just like throw it out there. Hey, glide on the creek.
2: Hilarious.
1: Hey, glide on the creek.
2: Gen Z words or phrases are so funny because they're thrown out and they become something, but nobody knows what it is. I love
0: until
2: it.
0: Until it lands.
1: Yeah, 6-7.
2: Hilarious.
1: Yeah, 6-7.
0: Whatever. So, okay. So maybe.
2: Glide on the creek.
0: Dad buys takeaway one night when mum's away. He's like, let's just, you know, quiet on the creek. Quiet on the creek on that one.
1: Yeah. I like it.
0: Yeah, it's okay.
1: Just.
0: Exactly. And so you can get the opposite of that as well. If someone's being too loud.
1: Loud, like, on the pasture.
0: You know, just asking too many questions. You're like, too loud, you know, quiet on the creek. You're too loud on the creek.
1: You're scared of fishies.
0: You're scared of fishies away. Exactly.
1: You know, I heard that that's actually has nothing to do with scaring fish away. It has to do everything with dads telling their sons just to be quiet.
0: Are you serious?
1: It's like, hey, you gotta be quiet. You gotta be quiet with everything.
0: Dad's out there. Let us know if that's true.
1: Yeah, because fishing is actually not about catching fish. Fishing's about sitting quietly somewhere.
2: Is it?
1: Yeah, it's patience, isn't it? It's definitely about catching fish. But also, the quiet is quite nice. You know?
3: All right, quiet on the creek.

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5: Weather. Weather today, we are expecting showers, although they should ease throughout the day, heading towards a top of 19 degrees across the city. Overnight, we're dropping down to a low of 12 degrees. Tomorrow, Friday, the showers continue. Looking at the weekend, showers, showers. Hopefully, we'll see some sun on Monday. Life words.
6: Exodus 14, 14. The Lord will fight for you and you only need to be still.
5: Sunshine. Wholeheartedly connected.
7: It's Leah and Dan.
5: The files in your brain, man.
8: Have you met Leah?
9: $1 million.
5: Are you listening?
8: It's not wrong. It's just weird.
6: On Sunshine. Well.
5: Good morning.
10: Look what the cat dragged in.
5: It must have been a pretty big cat.
10: Yeah, a lot of people out there. How are you? Is your well? Everyone good?
6: Happy school holidays, guys. Week two, day four of week two, I guess.
5: Yes, four.
6: Yeah, Thursday. Wow.
5: Well,
6: Thursday.
5: It depends on how you count it, isn't it?
6: Kids, school's back soon. Get ready.
5: Yeah.
6: But it's term four.
5: Yeah.
6: The countdown is on.
5: I was going to say, parents having to take their kids shopping for new shoes, but it's term four. Do you reckon it's just gaffering those things to the end?
6: We had to because Arch lost his.
5: He lost his shoes?
6: He lost his formal leather shoes.
5: How?
6: Mate, if we knew that, we wouldn't have had to go buy new ones.
5: You know, one of the funniest things, lost and found at school as a teacher and seeing one shoe in there.
6: Yeah, you go, where's the other one?
5: Yeah, and
6: what
5: didn't you notice that you were missing? Like, swimming lessons is a whole other ball game. Those couple of weeks, my
6: horrible.
5: Goodness. So many pairs of knickers just lost.
6: Knickers
5: are the funniest
6: word.
5: Why are you so wet?
6: Yeah, what is going on?
5: Okay, you still have your bathers on.
6: Yeah, good job. Well done. We had to go buy new shoes the other day.
5: Yeah,
6: I was like, this is fun.
5: Do you buy them really big so it grows into them?
6: Yeah, they're solid. He's got solid room.
5: My mum got me so bad like that. I remember year 8 getting a blazer school.
6: Oh, no.
5: And going, you know, we need to go massive, don't we?
6: Yeah. Well,
5: it was still big in year 12.
6: Must be hard because I'm tiny.
5: Wasn't that. I'm very tall, actually.
6: Yeah, okay, buddy.
5: Broad
6: okay.
5: shoulders. Oh. Could have been a swimmer. I was terrible at swimming.
6: You couldn't have been a swimmer.
5: Bad swimmer.
6: You
5: joking.
6: Also hate swimming. You don't even like getting your hair wet.
5: I don't like getting my hair wet. There's a difference.
6: Okay, fair enough. Guys, it is school holiday edition of The Breakfast Show.
5: Is.
6: We are going to play some of the best bits, heaps better than us talking about Leah not wanting to get her hair wet.
5: I digress.
6: We're going to talk about all kinds of things. What's coming up? Don't know. You got to stick around and find out. It's a secret. It's a surprise. The best kind of prize.
5: What's the prize?
6: The best kind of prize is a surprise. So you'll find out next. Here is We Are Messengers.

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1: Hello, Sunshine family. It's Grace with your traffic update. We are incident-free at the moment. The freeway northbound, though, is slow at Anketell Road, South Street to Mount Henry Bridge, Narrows Bridge to Mounts Bay Road, Stevenson Avenue to Reed Highway, and further north at Ocean Reef Road to Shenton Avenue. The southbound runs busy around Loftus Street to Mill Point Road, Canning Highway to Mount Henry Bridge and Belia Drive to Anketell Road. If you're on the Graham Farmer Freeway, it's slow eastbound. The North Bridge Tunnel is looking good in both directions at the moment. Please drive safely. That's the latest from Main Roads.
2: Yeah, you're on Sunshine with Leah and Dan. Thank you for the traffic there. We are going to get into some more of our favourite bits of Term 3.

0: Good. You'll enjoy this.
1: You will enjoy it. Here it is.
2: What's
3: the
2: film? What's a film? Film the what?
4: Even hire somebody to explain it to me.
2: All right.
0: Oh, yeah. What's the film? This is where one of us brings a badly explained movie plot, and you have to discern and work out what movie we're talking about. You're going to text in 0429-985-985.
5: Yes, ma'am.
0: Did I get that number right? I just had a brain.
5: 0429-985-985. No, you know that. What?
0: Excellent.
5: Yep,
0: okay.
5: Yep, yep.
0: It is going to be an accurate description, but just a little bit cryptic.
5: Yeah, yeah, it's taking the scenic route.
0: Yes, that's
5: to
0: right.
5: To get to the fact. All right, let's go.
0: Okay, today's. A workaholic lawyer experiences severe emotional regression after a strange flying encounter and suddenly begins imaginary feasting and dueling a charismatic man with an excellent moustache and curls.
5: That's so good.
0: I do have one more line, but I don't know if it needs
5: it. Go from the top, go from the top, go from the top.
0: A workaholic lawyer experiences severe emotional regression after a strange flying encounter and suddenly begins imaginary feasting and dueling a charismatic man with an excellent moustache and curls.
5: It's so good. It's so good. Nah, no more.
0: Really? No more?
5: Oh, me.
0: This is part two. Just all right, okay. Meanwhile, an entire generation learns to fear the sound of ticking crocodiles.
5: Yeah, if you don't get it, you haven't seen the movie. That's brilliant. All right, 0429-985-985. What is the film? One more time, please, Lee.
0: Okay. A workaholic lawyer experiences severe emotional regression after a strange flying encounter and suddenly begins imaginary feasting and dueling a charismatic man with an excellent moustache and curls.
5: It's so good. It's such a good explanation of the film.
0: It's also a good movie.
5: It's such a good film. And that film is...
0: It's Hook.
5: It's Hook. Robin Williams, Dustin Hoffman. Oh, so good.
0: 100%.
5: Dustin.
0: 100%.
5: 100%. 100%.
0: 100% hit rate this morning as well.
5: Everybody's right.
0: First in was Kelly and Valdivis. Well done,
5: Kelly.
0: Let's
5: go.

0: what it takes.
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3: It's wet. It's quite damp out there today, guys. Plenty more of that to come. Stick around.
4: Life Words.
2: Reading from the book of Psalms, chapter 16, verse 8. I keep my eyes always on the Lord. With him at my right hand, I will not be shaken.
5: 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Wholeheartedly connected.
0: You're listening to Leah and Dan.
1: All right. I've never been to jail. I talk like I'm tough.
2: Hi, I'm Leah.
1: Should I dump button that?
2: I'm Listy.
1: No. That's a gross word. Never say that again, please.
0: On Sunshine.
1: Well, good morning.
2: Good morning, Pat.
3: Soz about the news.
2: We are having some technical difficulties this morning.
3: Yes, news and traffic are both being a little cantankerous this morning.
2: We definitely appreciate your patience with us. But yes, weather. So showers happening all day, top of 19.
3: Oh, there
2: showers
3: you go.
2: Continuing. We're Thank hoping you. To see some sun on Monday.
3: Hey, fingers crossed, eh?
2: Yeah.
3: Fingers crossed we'll see some sun. But guys, you don't need to wish. You don't need to hope because we're
2: the
3: here.
2: Sun is shining always here on 98.5.
3: That's right. We're playing some of you some of the best bits of the past term.
2: Yes, we are.
3: And some great music.
2: Yes.
3: It was hanging
2: favorite
3: out.
2: Favorite moments from the files, really.
3: Exactly.
2: I want to give a shout out to Austin Appleby.
3: Do it.
2: Michael from Woodvale has texted and said, on another subject, did we remember to congratulate Austin on receiving his rescue award at Government House yesterday for his heroic efforts.
3: Well done, buddy.
2: Absolutely outstanding.
3: What
2: Love
3: a guy.
2: To see it.
3: What a guy. Stick around. Heaps more fun to come. Coming up next, a little throwback in other news. But first, Ben Lee, Catch My Disease.

0: latest from main roads.
1: Oh, family, with a bit of wet weather, there's a lot going on. But first up, just drive safely, allow for the extra safe braking distance and travel time. A bit going on, like I said, three crashes, one Orong Road eastbound at President Street, Kewdale, one on Mitchell Freeway southbound at Whippers Avenue in Kingsley. That's slowing things down big time at the moment. You've got to allow for a safe merge there. And the other crash is on Stirling Highway westbound at Smythe Road in Netherlands. And a tree branch also in the left lane on Mitchell Freeway southbound at Hepburn Avenue. And cars are swerving around that one, so please be patient. And that's from Main Roads.
2: Thank you, Bernie. You know it's a good day when Bernie is on the traffic,
3: indeed,
2: guys. So we're going to get into our little throwback of In Other News. This one was a real roller coaster.
3: Was.
2: Oh, my. Enjoy.
4: And In other news.
5: It's a bit weird.
2: All right, in other news, let's go. Hey, Spider-Man everywhere at the moment.
3: Mm-hmm.
2: We're going to be talking to you more about him a little bit later. Wink, wink, nudge, nudge. But a man dressed as Spider-Man,
3: yes,
2: not actually Spider-Man,
3: okay,
2: has
3: not
2: literally come to save the day.
3: Oh.
2: So in Arkansas, in America, traffic cameras have seen a big intersection.
3: Yeah.
2: Now, like a big intersection, like six lanes of traffic,
3: wow,
2: right?
3: Yeah, Australia doesn't know that.
2: No. And then you drive on those in America, you're like, ah, I'm so scared. It's terrifying. So a guy in a wheelchair was trying to get across the six lanes of traffic. It just wasn't happening for him.
3: Yeah.
2: Just wasn't happening. I think he had some stuff on his lap and he just couldn't get his wheels going.
3: Mm.
2: And so he's trying to like push with one leg as well. And he's just not having a good time.
3: Yeah.
2: Then out of nowhere comes the hero that he needed.
3: Okay.
2: A young man named Christopher Helenthal jumped out of his Jeep.
3: Yeah.
2: Dressed head to toe as Spider-Man.
3: Was he on his way to Comic-Con or something?
2: Well, no, he's in Arkansas, so nowhere near San Diego Comic-Con. So he was dressed head to toe as Spider-Man because he'd just come from a local trampoline park where he was working as Spider-Man.
3: Oh, like a kid's party or something.
2: Yes.
3: Oh, how fantastic.
2: Why he was still masked up, I'm not sure.
3: He probably wasn't, and he probably reached for it. He's like, now's my time.
2: Yes, now's my time. So basically, he jumped out. He was first car at the lights, and he saw it happen. He went, nah, this is my time. With great power comes great responsibility.
3: Mm-hmm.
2: And he took that power on and the responsibility.
3: Fantastic. So he helped him across.
2: Yeah, jumped out, pushed him along. The Jonesboro Police Department shared the footage online, praising a true superhero for his quick thinking and kindness. How good's that? He got to get him. He goes, I've got you. And he pushed him along.
3: Aw, thank you, Chris.
2: That?
3: I love that.
2: So
3: that's a great story.
2: How good's that? Yep, well, everyday heroes.
3: Yes, well, other everyday heroes. There's four of them coming
2: tell
3: out
2: me
3: of Perth.
2: About these
3: Perth women.
2: Let's go.
3: Yeah, they're about to embark on something super tough. They're rowing across the Atlantic Ocean in what's called the world's toughest row.
2: That
3: which
2: sounds horrible.
3: It's nearly 5,000 kilometres. So it's Chelsea Tanner, Micah Manger, Cassie Gaff, and Laura Lilly.
2: Solid names.
3: And they're all frontline workers, but from different backgrounds.
2: Oh,
3: so
2: wow.
3: One's a teacher, one's an OT, one's a nurse, and the other one is a search and rescue crew member.
2: None of them are rowers. That's the impressive part of this.
3: Yeah, I think the teacher started rowing 2 years ago. Like, I'd never been in a boat before.
2: We also went rowing 2 years ago.
3: It was kayaking. It was
2: whatever.
3: A bit different.
2: And we're not doing this, I'll tell you that much.
3: Yeah, these girls are tough.
2: Incredible.
3: Yeah, so they're going to be out on the ocean for around 45 days, and there's no support boat following them either. There's no stops.
2: Oh.
3: They're going to sleep in short blocks and row in shifts as well. And they're not just doing it for the adventure, so they're raising money and awareness for the Royal Flying Doctor Service and organisations that are supporting people who are affected by domestic violence as well.
2: Sorry, where are they rowing to and from?
3: I don't know where they'll...
2: Yeah, it's just 5,000 kilometres of rowing.
3: Well, it's 4,800. Across the Atlantic Ocean.
2: With drag and, you know, of course. Yeah,
3: no, 45 days.
2: That's wild.
3: Yeah, just them out
2: so
3: on the water.
2: Tired.
3: Yeah,
2: your shoulders.
3: It's dangerous as well.
2: Shucks.
3: Yeah.
2: Sleeping.
3: But,
2: no, thank you.
3: You know what I love, and you're going to love this day.
2: Oh, okay.
3: So, their boat. They've named their boat Blades of Ori.
2: I love it.
3: Which is just fantastic.
2: I love a pun.
3: Yeah, well, just a few weeks ago, we were talking about puns on the show. About business names, I believe.
2: There being
3: a lot of Thai restaurants.
2: Yes.
3: And so I thought, let's open the phone lines.
2: Okay.
3: 9313-0985. Let's come up with a list of best boat names that are puns.
2: Oh, I love this. If you see a boat, there's good chance it's a pun. Mm. I love this.
3: And I love that it's always written on the boat too.
2: It's so good. It's so good. How about, I've got one just off my head straight up.
3: Love it. Yep.
2: What about Seize the Day? But
3: I like it.
2: S-E-A-S.
3: Yes.
2: Get it? Because they're on the ocean.
3: I like
2: Seize
3: it.
2: Seize the Day.
3: That's
2: Carpe
3: good.
2: Diem. It'd be great. Or Carpe Diem, but it's a carp, like the fish.
3: Okay, that's great.
2: That's fun. Carp.
3: Yeah.
2: ADM.
3: What about the Codfather?
2: Oh, I love it. I love it. All right, your guys' turn. 931-30985.

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7: 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Wholeheartedly connected.
8: Man, sure can.
9: We're all about being wholeheartedly connected.
8: Absolutely. And we're all about playing the best bits from Term 3. So enjoy this little chit-chat we had a couple of weeks ago. We talking about clothing-induced injuries.
9: That's
8: when you
9: right.
8: When your outfit... Gotcha.
9: Betrayed you.
8: It betrayed
9: and
8: you.
9: You actually got injured physically.
8: It happens.
9: And maybe you know, ego, dignity
8: as
9: well.
8: Yeah, that happens.
9: Because there are some viral pants. The deadly pants. The death pants.
8: the death pants.
9: Pair of pants.
8: Pants of death.
9: Women's pants. They've gone viral. I think they're like a $50 pair, but look, there are thousands of TikTok videos of women posting about how they've tripped up wearing these very flowy, long, wide leg pants.
8: It's just wild how it's happened to so many people.
9: Mm-hmm.
8: And there's footage of it. That's the best
9: There's
8: part.
9: A lot. Yeah,
8: That's
9: yeah, yeah.
8: So
9: people
8: good.
9: Have actually ended up in hospital. They're okay, but they're on, you know, crutches, wheelchairs, broken wrists.
8: Wild. Because of one flowy pair of pants. You'd be like, oh, it's a nice little pair of pants. Wear this to a resort, you know?
9: Mm-hmm.
8: No.
9: Yeah.
8: They kill you.
9: It happens, though.
8: I once bought a new pair of shoes. When I was in New York a couple of years ago, jet setting around, you know, and I bought a new pair of shoes and I was like, oh, cool, I'm going to wear these shoes and then walk around New York all day.
9: In brand new
8: 40 degree day as well. It was hot. Day. It was sweaty. Those shoes betrayed the back of my back of my feet. I'll tell you that much. I got some of the worst blisters on the back of my ankles that I've ever had.
9: That's rough.
8: It was horrendous. By the end of the day, I was like, I can barely walk, guys.
9: When did they start coming in? Because at the start...
8: Pretty
9: like,
8: quick.
9: This feel- oh, really?
8: Pretty quick.
9: Oh, no.
8: I was like, these are okay. These are okay. And then it was maybe an hour in. I was like, these are not okay.
9: Did you stop for Band-Aids?
8: Yeah, I had to. I had to stop for Band-Aids.
9: Plastered your feet up?
8: Yeah, I should have just taken the shoes off and walk around like other crazy people in New York. It was not... comfortable.
9: Actually, I do feel like shoes are a repeat offender when it comes to betraying you.
8: I feel like that for a lady, the high heel is just a giant betrayal of your feet in general.
9: This is true. But I've got another story about a pair of shoes I was wearing. Not high heels.
8: Okay.
9: They were just flat sandals.
8: Yeah, it was a bad choice.
9: Very bad choice, but not because they looked fantastic. No, this is years ago. So it was in summer and I was up at Kings Park with a group of friends.
8: Okay.
9: And it was very, very busy. It was like late afternoon heading into evening. So everyone is out there you know, with picnics.
4: Yes.
9: It was just, it was a very busy time. That's what I remember. It was a big crowd, yeah. is what you need to know.
8: Okay.
9: And I was wearing a skirt.
8: This is emotional.
9: Yeah, it is.
8: Are you good? Like, are you,
9: oh, no, I'm fine.
8: Okay, good.
9: I was wearing a skirt with these sandals, mm-hmm. and I'm walking back to the car with my friends.
8: Yeah.
9: There's a lot of people with picnics around, right?
8: Okay.
9: And I am walking on this, like, mulchy part, which... The flakes of mulch, I want to say, okay, were, like, yeah, slippery.
8: Okay.
9: And my sandals didn't have great grip.
8: Oh, well, they're sandals.
9: Yeah.
8: They're not for off-road.
9: And I slipped and stacked it, like, big stack. Like, my feet came, like, out from underneath me. Like, almost like...
8: Like a banana
9: like
8: peel?
9: I landed on my head, you know? And my skirt is, like, up, and it was so embarrassing. And so I'm, like, getting back to my feet. Don't worry, this is a good ending.
8: Okay.
9: The guy that I had a crush on, who was with us,
8: yeah.
9: then pretended to stack it, but stacked it, like, worse than me to, like, take the attention off me.
8: Oh, that's a bit sweet.
9: I know. It's probably the sweetest thing anyone's ever done for me.
8: Oh, what happened to him?
9: Oh, well, you know, didn't work out.
8: He died when he fell over. It's fine. We got Hayley on the line from Meadow Springs. Good morning, Hayley.
10: Good morning, guys. I was going to text, but I just couldn't give you the full detail.
8: All right, let's go.
9: Let's go, Hayley.
10: Years ago, I was on a boat, and everyone laughed at me because I had one of those strapless dresses. I'm from Bali. You know, the tacky Bali strapless dresses?
9: Yeah, yeah.
10: And I wanted to look really pretty, but it turns out it was a fishing trip. Everyone was laughing at me about that to begin with. I hopped off the boat, but it wasn't stretchy material. It was that kind of stuff that didn't give.
8: Oh, no.
10: And I had one leg on the jetty, one leg on the boat, and a wave came. And I had no give at all. So I had like a strapless, tight kind of dress yeah. with a leg on a jetty, leg on a boat. And I had nowhere to go except the dress just ripped straight up the middle. And I fell. So the dress caught. I slung onto the jetty, and so my legs were dangling down, and I smashed all my elbows and arms and was clinging onto the wood for dear life. Everyone on the boat was laughing at me, and it was all because of the darn dress, because I had no gift. Oh,
8: dang dress.
9: Oh, my goodness, I had. Hayley.
8: Oh, Hayley, that you'd never wear one of those again.
9: What a picture.
8: Thank you so much for the call, Hayley. My favourite part was I had no give.

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0: traffic update.
1: Good morning, family. We have a crash on Stirling Highway, which is closed westbound from Webster Street to Stanley Street in Netherlands. Emergency services and incident response all on site, and traffic is very heavy on approach, so please, I'd recommend to avoid the area. We have another crash on Orang Road eastbound at President Street in Kewdale. The right lane is closed by incident response. Traffic a little busy on approach, so caution is advised. And finally, a bit of debris on Mitchell Freeway southbound at Hepburn Ave in Greenwood. It appears to be a tree branch in the left lane. No major traffic delays, just please drive with caution. Drive safely, and that's the latest from Main Roads.
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5: 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The ATO will stop accepting credit card payments from the end of November, forcing business owners to find cash quickly. Sydney restaurateur Naj Tu has told Today the hits keep coming.
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5: Loan arrears in outer suburban Sydney and Melbourne are running at more than three times the national average. Experts say those areas are bearing the brunt of the four interest rate increases over the past 9 months. Penfold's owner, Treasury Wine Estates, has axed 170 jobs as part of an operational restructure. The company recorded a statutory loss of more than $1 billion in August. It's hoped the restructure will prepare the business for the challenges of a changing wine market. Data shows some petrol, diesel and hybrid cars are using more fuel than claimed by their manufacturer. The Australian Automobile Association tested 170 vehicles, finding more than three quarters overshot their efficiency claims. Older Australians have stripped off to challenge ageist stereotypes. More than 50 people have taken part in a mass sunrise skinny dip at Victoria's Port Phillip Bay. Organiser Kevin McCoy says the group is hoping to reshape what growing older looks like.
7: A swim like this is some of the key components of what it means to age well. It's physical activity, social connection, and you know what? It's just trying new things.
5: Also making news, the CSIRO and US vaccine maker Moderna have entered a partnership to advance research on emerging biosecurity threats. Numbers of some of the country's rarest animals are on the decline, according to a new report. The Wildlife Fund study recorded steep falls in the number of Gentoo penguins and green ringtail possums over the past 5 years. And Aussie rock band Powderfinger will reunite for the first time in 16 years. Expectations of an announcement began building when cryptic billboards appeared in Melbourne, Sydney and Brisbane. The event is being organised by global entertainment giant Live Nation. Updating sport, Swans defender Nick Blakey is expected to meet with Geelong as he explores his options on day four of the AFL trade period. Essendon and St Kilda have also expressed interest in the 26-year-old who's contracted to Sydney until the end of 2031. Injured all-rounder Cameron Green could play as a batsman only in the second and third tests after being sidelined with a stomach injury. And Ukraine's Alina Svitolina is through to the women's quarterfinal at the China Open after beating American Ann Lee in straight sets.
8: That was the Sunshine Sports Update.
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9: Weather today, we are expecting showers all day, heading towards a top of 19 degrees across the city. Overnight, we're dropping down to a low of 12 degrees. Tomorrow, Friday, a shower or two, a top of 19. The showers continuing Saturday. Morning shower or two for Sunday, and hopefully the sun is back for Monday.
10: Life words.
11: Psalm 33, verse 22. 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
12: It's Leah and Dan.
9: The file's in your brain, man.
13: Have you met Leah?
14: $1 million.
9: Yep. Listening.
13: It's not wrong.
11: It's just weird.
0: On sunshine.
11: Too far. Hello.
9: Good morning, Perth. Leah and Dan here for your Thursday morning.
11: Oh, yeah.
9: 7:36, the 8th of October.
11: Absolutely here for it. We got some of the best bits of Term 3 ready for your listening pleasure.
9: That's right. Yeah, all our different segments. We've sort of gone back through the files and selected a few for you.
11: Yep. Just went through the archives, went through the stationery cupboard. Speaking of stationery cupboard, you got a guillotine over there, champ.
9: Yeah, I do.
11: What you guillotining?
9: I'm just shaping up some of my documents.
11: Ah, that is the most Leah sentence I've ever heard. Just shaping up some of my documents.
9: You got your electronic stuff. I get that.
11: Hey, Dan, where are your documents?
9: In your brain.
11: I ain't got no documents.
9: I just like printing things and having hard copies as well.
11: You hate trees. That's why.
9: I do not hate trees. But I do appreciate that they serve us very well.
11: In so many ways. With oxygen and A4 paper that I
9: can
11: use.
9: Thank you to all the people that plant the trees.
11: Hilarious. Hilarious. All right, let's get moving. We're going to get into some of the best bits of Term 3 coming up after a little Brit Nicole right here on Sunshine.

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4: Yeah, it is. You're on Sunshine. It's Leah. It's Dan. We got best bits from term three for you.
5: Yeah, that's right. Going back through the archives and bringing you some of our favourite moments.
4: Indeed. And if you missed anything, if you were like, we're replaying things, you go, oh man, I wish I could hear this one thing. Go to our website. It's all on there.
5: Yes.
4: Go to our streamers. It's all
5: Spotify.
4: On there.
5: Spotify. Yep.
4: Guys, get amongst it.
5: Highlights are up there.
4: It's 2026, guys. You're still listening to the radio? This is crazy. This
5: I
4: is awesome.
5: This.
4: It's the best. Enjoy. Here is a little chit chat for you. We're talking about miscalculations.
5: Miscalculated purchases. So maybe to do with measurements. So housemate Sarah bought a new couch this week.
4: Yep.
5: It turned out okay, but we were quite nervous about the measurements of couch and underestimating them.
4: It's a real focal point of the lounge room now, I assume.
5: Mm-hmm.
4: I mean, it's called a lounge room.
5: Yeah, right? Yeah, you're
4: it's
5: right.
4: For the
5: That's
4: lounge,
5: right? Exactly,
4: right?
5: You're right.
4: Exactly. What if it was just a whole floor was lounge?
5: Well,
4: be awesome.
5: How'd you get there, though? It becomes more like a trampoline then.
4: You need
5: a little bit of space.
4: Okay, that's true. So we want to know, have you ever had a miscalculated purchase? Maybe it was something that didn't fit, or maybe it was too many of something. And we've got Willow in Hovea on the... Hovea. Morning, Willow.
6: Good morning. Good morning.
4: How are you? You doing well?
6: I am fantastic, thank
4: you. So good. What was your miscalculated purchase?
6: So I used to own a gym in Kalgoorlie, and one of the biggest things we had to do was try to keep our trainees busy. When we were busy, we just needed to give them tasks to keep them busy. So I gave my trainee the job of measuring the windows in the group fitness room to order the blinds. And it was just simple, just get the width and the height, and then just plug it into this website. There was 9, they were all identical sizes, they were about 30 centimetres high, they're just the top of the walls, and they're about 2 metres wide.
5: Mm-hmm.
4: Okay.
6: And she did that perfectly, down to the millimetre.
4: Oh, no.
6: Then she plugged it in the website. About 6 weeks later, we get our custom blinds cut, sent.
4: Oh, no.
6: And she'd mixed up the height and the width.
5: No!
4: That would have been the stupidest looking blind.
6: Oh, my God. I know, they were so long and so skinny and tall, and we had no way to repurpose these. We're like, does anyone in any bathroom have like a long, skinny, tall window? No. They all went to the bin. She felt so bad, but we just had to have a laugh.
5: Yeah.
6: And I learned my lesson to always double.
4: Yeah.
6: You know, measure, what is it?
4: Measure twice, cut once, yes. And also she started looking for a new job.
5: Willow, you sound like the best boss, though.
4: Yeah, that echo would have been fired so fast with me, Willow. Well done.
5: Bless you.
4: Well done, Willow. Oh, how good is that? Thank you for your call, Willow. And we got Stu on the line. Good morning, mate.
7: G'day, how are you guys?
4: We are so good. Tell us about your miscalculations.
7: Yeah, this caused me to be the laughing stock of the office. I took a few of our guys to Nobu Restaurant in Perth for a bit of a year-end celebration just recently, and got my glasses. So the moral is, don't forget your glasses. I, reading the menu, thought let's maybe get some Wagyu beef just to share.
4: Yeah.
7: And the waitress read off the menu, couldn't quite obviously read it as well as I thought I could.
4: Mm-hmm.
7: Waitress recommended, why don't you try Japanese Wagyu? I went, yeah, sure. And look at the price. $12 per 100 grams. Thought that's not too bad. Let's get 400 grams, you know, maybe $48. That sounds pretty good.
4: Yeah.
7: ordered it. We ate it with other things. Really enjoyed it. Got towards the end, obviously, go to pay. Turned out it was $120 per 100 grams.
5: So
7: $480 later. Luckily, it was nice Wagyu beef.
4: It was a good
5: You enjoyed it. What a great feast.
4: And, you know, what a great boss. You know?

0: Right. What a guy.
1: And that's your bonus for the year.
2: Enjoy Christmas, guys. There will be no bonuses. It was all me. Thank you so much for the call, Stu.
1: Thanks, Stu.
2: Love that. Oh, two nice bosses.
1: Yeah, you know, super
2: love
1: lovely.
2: That. Love that. Jonathan in Rivervale says, I got 22 packs of health biscuits, and then I had explosive diarrhea. No one made you eat the 22 packs of biscuits, Jonathan.
1: How many did you hope to get, Jonathan? That is hilarious.
2: That was an interesting
1: move.
2: We got
1: another text here from Jo in Vivesh. She said, at a scout camp, we ordered ice creams for over 600 scouts, except they were packets of eight, not individual. No. And so we ended up with thousands of ice creams, and the kids thought it was awesome. It's like, here, you get an entire packet.

0: a Sunshine traffic update.
1: Good morning, family. We've just got the one crash. Stirling Highway is closed westbound from Webster Street to Stanley Street in Netherlands. Stirling Highway has also been reduced to a single lane eastbound at Smith Street. Emergency services are on site there. Traffic's pretty heavy on the approach, though, so I'd recommend avoiding the area if you can. Checking the freeways now, the Mitchell Freeway southbound, slow from Hepburn Avenue through to Reed Highway, while Kwinana Freeway northbound, busy from Thomas Road to Rowley Road, South Street to the Mount Henry Bridge, and then the Canning Highway as well. No delays on the Grand Farmer Freeway, but the Northbridge Tunnel is a little slow westbound. Drive safely, and that's the latest from Main Road.
2: Thank you, Declan, for the traffic update. All right, there you're on Sunshine with Leah and Dan, playing some of the best bits of Term 3 and just hanging out. A bit rainy today, Leah.
3: It is very rainy.
2: Tell me your favourite thing to do when it rains.
3: Oh, well, being inside is the best part.
2: Well,
3: obviously. Like, if you could be on the couch with a blanket.
2: Oh, yeah.
3: Maybe a hot cup of tea.
2: Yeah. A film.
3: Film.
2: Yeah.
3: Or a book.
2: Oh.
3: I mean, that's pretty dreamy. Lamp on.
2: Oh, of course.
3: But then having some of, like, the dreariness from outside come through.
2: I want, if it's raining, I want it to be dark. You know what I mean? I don't want this, like, wow, it's really, like, glary and rainy. You know what I mean?
3: Okay,
2: I like dark rain.
3: Like a lot of clouds.
2: Yeah, exactly.
3: Yeah, yeah.
2: One of my favorite things to do in the rain in Sydney is a cafe I used to like to go to called Ham, because it was named after Harry and Mario, the owners. See what I did there?
3: Okay.
2: But that's what it's called. But they had like this one section where you could sit and it was undercover enough that it was bucketing down.
3: Yes.
2: You still get to sit there and you felt like you were outside.
3: Was there a sound to it as well?
2: Oh, yeah. Mm. And you just got to people watch.
3: I think skylights, that's what I'm picturing.
2: Ooh.
3: Skylights are next level. Being able to see.
2: Can't control a skylight though, that's the problem.
3: Yeah.
2: It's just always on. You know what I mean?
3: Yeah. Yeah, but it's beautiful. Like, I the guess. Sunlight coming in. Yeah. When is that going to be bad?
2: Look, that's true.
3: Seeing the stars at night?
2: That
3: I mean, the
2: true.
3: Sky is just stunning all the time.
2: That's true. You got a skylight, guys? Let us know. 0429 985 985.
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2: Oh.

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1: Some stories may not be suitable for little ears.
2: Good morning, I'm Courtney Thornton. Experts say we may have hit the ceiling for what renters can afford to pay. Domain's quarterly rent report has found combined capital house rents were unchanged, sitting at an average $700 a week. In Perth, the cost of renting a house has reached $750.